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1: Can't wait to bring him out to you guys. 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This is Cornus. Come on out.

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1: 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My dude! Right now, Aespa.

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2: Look who's back in the studio. Hong Jun, how you doing, man?
3: Yay!
2: I feel like I just saw you yesterday.
3: Maybe, yeah, 5 minutes ago.
2: Five minutes ago, for real. Yeah. Of course, Hong Jun from ATEEZ. Last time you were here, you kind of teased it, but you didn't give all the info. And of course, this new album,
3: it's
2: finally out, man.
3: Yeah, right.
2: All right, Golden Hour Part 5. Now, you were telling me, I don't think you guys have ever done a series any longer than Part 3.
3: Yeah.
2: Was this the plan for Golden Hour? Like, did you plan to do 5 parts, or was this sort of like it just felt right at the moment?
3: So, to be honest, I don't like to tell lying. So,
2: you can lie if you need to.
3: Yeah, okay. I'm very like, I just want to make sure that, like other series, we always plan how many part before the start the series, but for the this one Golden Hour, I didn't know that we coming like 5 part, but that's why during the Golden Hour series we just want to like show more character, different character about ATEEZ, and then we don't know like part 6 and 7, and we go to Golden Hour with Forever.
2: Golden Hour Part 27.
3: Yeah,
2: there's a phrase in the U.S. I don't know if you heard it. It's called "If it ain't broke, don't fix it."
3: So clearly it's working.
2: Yeah. Why mess with it?
3: That's right. Yeah, that's good.
2: All right. Yeah, Golden Hour Part 5. It is out. More with Hong Jun of ATEEZ coming up. Next.
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2: All right, we back, you guys. What up? It's JoJo on the radio. Hong Jun of ATEEZ hanging out. I assume you played the new album, Part 5, Golden Hour Part 5, for like, you know, your family, your friends, you know. I'm just curious, what's their reaction to it when you play them new music?
3: So honestly, I didn't.
2: Or you didn't play it for them?
3: Yeah, didn't play it to our parents and family. But out now, maybe they listened. But I always talk with almost time with the members.
2: Right.
3: Yeah, members first listen this song. They are like really happy. But after we listen this song, we just think about it have to release at summer.
2: Of course, he's talking about Bad. Yeah. Yeah, what else can you say about Bad?
3: Bad.
2: It was recorded, I think, in London, right? Or no?
3: Yeah, it's London. Our producing team work in London for this song.
2: And the vocals were recorded in Korea, right?
3: Yeah, in Korea.
2: Once again, Hong Jun of ATEEZ hanging out. Going to play ATEEZ Bad in a couple seconds. Hey, let me give you another impossible question. I asked you something similar last time. ATEEZ, big body of music.
3: Mm-mm.
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3: Wow, last time I remember you asked me.
2: I want to know what it still is.
3: One song in Golden Hour?
2: Yeah, last time I asked him his favorite song from the Golden Hour series. Now, what's your favorite ATEEZ song ever, including every song you've ever done, ever?
3: So, it's hard to pick one, but wow.
2: It's like, hard.
3: It's hard, but like, I think the Pirate King, I can pick that song.
2: Okay.
3: Pirate King, our debut song.
2: All right, let me give you my favorite song to watch you guys perform live, and I want your reaction to this.
3: Okay.
2: Gorilla.
3: Oh.
2: The fan chants. I mean, if you've never seen an AT show, when Gorilla comes on, oh my God.
3: Break the war.
2: The break the wall moment is so insane. We were watching you. I recall us, we were watching the stream when you did Coachella a couple of years ago.
3: Yeah.
2: And here's the crazy thing, Hong Jun. When you're watching a performance, you're on one particular channel.
3: Yeah.
2: You can flip to another channel and you see like an empty stage getting ready for the next artist and whatever.
3: I know.
2: We clicked to another channel that you weren't on and we could hear Break the Wall on the other stage.
3: Yeah, I saw that.
2: I mean, that's what's your reaction to that? That's how loud your fans are.
3: Yeah, so I changed my mind. So my favorite song is Gorilla now. Yeah,
2: because you're allowed to change.
3: I remember that time, like in Coachella and also every stops of tour when we perform Gorilla, I love to pick out my in ear.
2: Oh, so you can hear everybody.
3: Just listen, let's just hear their voice. And then dance like there is no tomorrow.
2: Yeah, it's so cool. If you guys want to see the full interview, check our IG for links and everything. K-pop with JoJo. That's K-pop with JoJo on Instagram. That interview should be posted fairly soon. Of course, Golden Hour Part 5, it is out. And Hong Jun, thank you so much for dropping in, man.
3: Yeah, thank you so much. I was so happy.
2: All right, let's play ATEEZ Bad and Hong Jun at the end of every interview.

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1: Just in case you haven't heard, the group 17 is going to be laying low for about 3 years, laying low as a group. I wouldn't be surprised if several solo projects pop up over the next 3 years, but a few more members are jumping into the required military service, and in about 3 years, they'll be back together as a full group. Keep you posted, of course.

0: the ladies of Baby Monster. 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
1: Hi, everyone. 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
0: All right, let's do it. This is Choom. Let's go. Ooh.

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1: All right, new track from the fellas of BTS. 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
2: 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We are...

0: Don't forget to follow us, K-Pop with JoJo on Instagram. That's K-Pop with JoJo on IG. And speaking of BTS, they are performing, as I'm sure you know, at our 2026 iHeartRadio Music Festival. 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Hearts to Hearts, Tortoise, and more. And, of course, next hour, the K-pop mix with DJ XXL. 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
0: 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Hey, we back. It's JoJo on the radio. These guys will be joining me on the radio soon. I will keep you posted. New track from 82 Major. 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
2: 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Got K-pop mix from DJ XXL coming up in a few moments. And of course, make sure to follow us, K-pop with JoJo on Instagram. That's K-pop with JoJo on IG. Let's go. So good to see you. Hello, La Seraphim.
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1: All right, here we go. Big shouts to the fellas of Boy Next Door. What's up, you guys? This is

0: guys a couple of times. One of the crazier times that comes to mind was in L.A. We took one of those Hollywood tour buses. We were on the top level. We were ducking under, like, tree branches. I thought we were all going to die, but we had the best time ever. Big shout out to Boy Next Door. A lot of stuff going on in the K-pop / global pop space. Let me drop a few things on you real quick. And Hypen, my dudes, gearing up for an August comeback. It'll be their first as a six-member group. It'll be their eighth mini-album, The Sin Bliss, and the release date is August 21st. And I'm working on something special with those guys. More details on that later on. Stray Kids, the legendary Stray Kids new album, This and That, coming August 7th. Plus, Run It, the world tour kicking off in Seoul on July 25th. No North American dates have been announced yet, to my understanding. TXT's Yeonjun, his second solo project, No Labels Part 2, coming soon. His single, Ice Cream, is going to hit July 10th. Big shout to Yeonjun. Coming up next, K-pop mix with the one and only DJ XXL. Do not move.
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0: All right, guys, let's go. This is the K-Pop Mix with the legendary DJ XXL, brought to you by Hello Soju. You guys know I love me some Hello Soju. So pumped to have him back on the show. Part of the K-Pop with JoJo family for sure. Hello Soju, sparkling soju. 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

0: Woke up looking like this, so don't get under my skin. Woke up looking like this, like this. Yeah,
1: man, this is iHeart K-Pop with JoJo, the legendary DJ Triple XL handling biz. Any requests for next week's mix, jump on his IG. 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Coming up next, going to play BTS, going to play Khalid and Anyo Soap, who was in K-Pop Demon Hunters. 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
1: Oh my God, check this. New track from Khalid and Anyo Soap. He was the speaking voice of Jinu in K-Pop Demon Hunters. Not the singing voice, the speaking voice. Although he did, not to be confusing, he did sing a little bit in the movie. This track, oh my God. Something special.

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7: All right, guys, let's do this. What up? It's JoJo on the radio. This is the iHeartRadio Countdown. I cannot believe it's taken this long for me to meet the one, the only, French Montana, sir. How are you, man? Dude, it is. I got to get in. We'll get into all this, the nuts and bolts of it later. Yeah. But I could not stop watching your documentary. Came out a year ago. It was so good, man.
8: Thank you, man. I feel like people only get one chance to put out a documentary. So we wanted to make sure it was right and it delivered the right message.
7: Never thought about that. You only get one chance. I guess you could put on another one, but the first one is going to be the one.
8: Yeah, that's the one. I mean, and especially, you know, when I watch so many documentaries and everything has always been about accolades and this and that, I made sure that I was covered. You're going to see the struggle. You're not just going to see me, you know, have a whole documentary about me winning a Grammy or like losing a Grammy or like.
7: Here's how great I am.
8: Yeah. So we kind of showed the real from the mud to success.
7: French Montana's hanging out. We'll talk more about this doc in a couple of seconds. New music tour, all that, yeah. You know, on with the countdown. Let's do it. This is song number 20.

0: That was song number 19 this week on the iHeartRadio Countdown. What up? It's JoJo on the radio. French Montana's hanging out. French, I got to jump on this doc again. I'll probably reference the doc throughout the countdown here. But it came out a little over a year ago, November 2024. I watched it. I learned a couple things. Nothing was given to you.
1: Nothing.
0: You earned every dang dime. And you'll pretty much do anything for your family and your close friends. I can tell you're tight and you're loyal and same back to you. And your mom, there's a lot of things I learned, but the last thing I'll state here, is your mom is your rock. She is a saint. She is an angel.
1: Yes. She's the one that stayed in America when my father wanted to leave. And she was like, I'm not leaving my kids behind. If she would have left with him, then it would have never been no French Montana. So
0: that's crazy.
1: Yeah.
0: And not to get on a too sensitive kind of a thing, but you know, and I wouldn't bring this up if it weren't in the doc, but I'm glad, you know, you and your pop had your, you know, it was rough.
1: Yeah.
0: But at the end of it, maybe I shouldn't give anything, spoiler alert here, but you and him are trying to work things out, and I'm not sure where it stands at now, but that's kind of, that's tough, but admirable, you know?
1: Yeah, yeah. No, I mean, as far as parents, you only get two of them, so forgiveness was always my first option with anything. I feel like I've seen a lot of my friends lose their parents when it was too late for them to forgive, and I've seen the pain that caused and the trauma, so... as far as my father, I mean, till now, me and him are cool. Like, we never was on bad terms. When he left, I'm actually glad he left, because at first I didn't understand it, but then I knew the plan was bigger than him, that Allah wanted me to be French Montana. If he'd have stayed, I'd never been French Montana. Imagine if my pops raised me, I would have never been who I am today.
0: That's a crazy thought.
1: Yeah.
0: But a fair point, you know?
1: Exactly.
0: What do you hope people take from that doc when they watch it?
1: You know, it's an immigrant story, right? So, it could go either way. There's a lot of people that have plans that's bigger than, I mean, that's bigger than what we can see, because there's a creator out there.
0: Right.
1: You know what I'm saying? That put everything in place for everybody. And just for all the people that come from other countries, because there's never been a blueprint for a big artist that came as an immigrant that actually had a visa, and the visa got burnt out, then, you know, then... He couldn't get no job because he didn't have no papers.
0: And he couldn't play basketball, I think.
1: Play basketball because you know? I couldn't go to college because I didn't have no papers. Then the creator just narrowed my path into what he wanted me to do, which was music, you know. And throughout all the struggles, I always just focused on the light at the end of the tunnel. And I just, you know, and I became French Montana.
0: You were meant to do this, man.
1: Yeah,
0: God, it's crazy.
1: Yeah.
0: I'm talking about this doc like it came out yesterday. It came out a year plus ago, but you have to see this documentary.
1: Yeah, if y'all don't know, the doc is called For Khadija, and it's on Paramount.
0: Paramount Plus, check that for sure, yeah. French Montana's hanging out, on with the countdown. Let's do it. This is song number 18.
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0: 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Hey, what's up? 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
11: All right, guys, we back. It's JoJo on the radio. This is the iHeartRadio Countdown. French Montana's hanging out. French, you and Max B released an album, I think, late last year, January, I think it was, right?
12: Yeah, it was January.
11: Now another one called Wave Gods 2, Cosmos Brothers.
12: Yes.
11: How's it feel? Because, once again, referencing the doc. If I would have watched the doc in November of 2024, at the very end of it, Max B, sensitive topic, but he was in, I think the statement at the end of it was he's in prison for 75 years.
12: Yeah, he has 75 years.
11: Of course, I'm watching it today, knowing that there's a tour already booked.
12: Yeah.
11: So clearly, thank God, things turned around.
12: Yeah, they did.
11: I'm guessing at one point you probably thought, me and Max are never going to record again.
12: Yeah, that was something that happened that it looked like a cartoon when it happened. Because imagine you in the courthouse and you and your friend were just making music, having fun, then all of a sudden a judge just hit him with 75 years right in front of you. So it was kind of a shock. But Cosmos Brothers, we call it Cosmos Brothers because I come from Africa. He come from Harlem. We connected through music. Eventually things happen, you know. And he went 75 years and he got 18 years. So he came out. Then he comes out on my birthday.
11: Oh, wow.
12: You know, he comes out on my birthday. Then this tape is dropping on his birthday. So all the alignment, you know, there's somebody up there that love us and want us, you know, deliver this music to the people. And just, man, it's just, you can't explain it. It's cosmic. It's just cosmic. That's what we call this, cosmic energy.
11: It's a movie. Literally is a movie.
12: Yeah.
11: Describe the sound, the vibe of the album for people who don't know.
12: It's hip hop, it's soul food, it's groovy music. I mean, if you heard Ever Since You Left Me, we got a bunch of those vibes. We got a bunch of, it's just the golden age music.
11: All right, we're going to play some of that.
12: Yeah.
11: All right, guys, French Montana's hanging out. On with the countdown, time for an extra track. 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
0: Madonna and Sabrina Carpenter, Bring Your Love. Sabrina.

0: That was song number 17 this week on the iHeartRadio Countdown. What up, it's JoJo on the radio. French Montana's hanging out. French, how do fans typically react when they see you, you know, in public, in the wild? Not at a meet and greet, but yeah, just like, oh my God, there's French at the mall.
1: They'd be like, French, can I get a hat?
0: When you walk through, like, New York, among other places, but in particular New York, man, you must be like a god walking the streets.
1: I'm telling you, that's what they'd be yelling from across the street. Can I get a hat?
0: And like, do you respond?
1: Yeah, I respond with hat.
0: God.
1: Nah, but...
0: life of French Montana.
1: But I love it, man. It's what I ask for, you know? Because it, you know, I could be doing anything else. Like, I'm not one of those people, like... I try not to turn nobody around, any fan that want to picture this, and I try to, you know, fulfill, you know, anything they want. Just because, you know, I ask for it, I know what it comes with, and I understand that.
0: Karma will get you in a good way or a bad way.
1: Yeah,
0: you feed some good, and it's kind of proof right now.
1: Yeah.
0: You know? French Montana is hanging out. Back to the countdown. Let's go. This is song number 16. Dominic.

0: Thank you guys for hanging out. What up? It's JoJo on the radio. This is the iHeartRadio Countdown French Montana Sear Tour. Do you enjoy road life? I know you love being on stage, yeah. French, but a lot that comes with road life, you know, the travel, the tour, the scheduling.
1: Tiring, yeah.
0: Do you love it? Because I've talked to a lot of artists. Some people, when they're on the road, they want to be home. Yeah. When they're at home, they want to be on the road. Where do you fall?
1: It's seasons for me. I love being home. Like, I just finished doing Ramadan, a whole bunch of stuff. So I love being home when I do that. I like, you know, I take breaks. I love summertime. I love doing, like, Europe tours where I go to all the islands. But I know I have to do tour. You know what I'm saying? It's not something that, you know.
0: Part of the job, I guess.
1: Yeah, yeah, it's part of the job. And I love what I do. You know what I'm saying? So it's not really a job for me. So, I love what I do. I love seeing people react to music that I actually made in the studio. Just going through what I go through. So, you know, it's definitely a high and a feeling.
0: French Montana is hanging out. Back to the countdown. Let's go. This is song number 14.
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0: Thank you guys for hanging out. What up? It's JoJo on the radio. This is the iHeartRadio Countdown. French Montana's hanging out. Do you have any crazy road stories? I've heard some stories where, you know, things, tour bus breaks down, the equipment gets stolen. You, like, some groups lose a band member in a city. You know, any crazy French Montana road stories come to mind? I know you got some.
1: No, we had a lot of things that happened. But I remember one time that we was on stage, me and Max B, actually, before he got locked up. And it was this girl. She was standing in front of the stage. It was her, her boyfriend, like a bunch of people. We drinking, we had a bottle of champagne. So the girl stand in front of me, and she opens her mouth. So we standing on stage. So she like, pour champagne.
0: Oh God, here we go.
1: So Max go and pour champagne. So champagne going in her mouth. Then this guy, this big guy, just come out of nowhere, and he pushes her out the way. And he come and he look, I think it was her boyfriend. He come and he look at us like this. So automatically we thinking, it's about to go down, because we should have never been doing that. So we staring at each other. It's like a staring contest. Then he just go like this.
0: No, he did not.
1: So he just opens his mouth. And guess what I did?
0: You poured some champagne.
1: Nah, you know, we had to do that. Then his girl standing on the side looking at him like, you groupie mother.
0: Whoever that dude is, man. Man, duh.
1: Shout out to him.
0: Whatever, yeah. Oh, my God. French Montana's hanging out. Top 13 songs coming up next. Do not move. 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

0: was song number 12 this week on the iHeartRadio Countdown. What up? It's JoJo on the radio. French Montana's hanging out. Let's play this track, man. Ever since you left me with Max B. French, what do we need to know about this thing?
1: It's a smash, man. It's one of my favorite records of the last tape that we dropped. It was a record that I held on to for like a year. Because I was like, Max going to come home and he's going to need one of these missiles. So I put it to the side. I made sure when he came home from jail that he went in the studio and recorded about 8 records before I put him on this one. And, and it happened exactly how I thought about it. So I'm not always right, but so when I'm right, I'm right. Like, okay, yeah.
0: How soon after he got out? Like hours into the studio or like a couple of days?
1: We went to the studio right after he got out.
0: So like right then?
1: Yeah, right then. Wow. So I played it for him. But we recorded like 8 songs. We came back to the studio like 3-4 days, recorded like 8 songs. And in the middle of the tape, I was like, bro, you have to lock. Now we got to finish this.
0: All right, here we go. French Montana, Max B. This is Ever Since You Left Me. Check this.

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16: All right, guys, we're back. It's JoJo on the radio. This is the iHeartRadio Countdown. French Montana hanging up. French, two-part question.
17: Yeah.
16: And of all the shows you've done, what do you consider your best live performance ever? I mean, it was just about perfect. Mm-hmm. Then the complete flip of that, what do you consider your worst? Everything went straight to absolute hell.
17: Probably. Let's start with the best one. The best one was probably Coachella, because it was just a moment in time, and it was just like a golden time, and as much money we put into this set and everybody that was there to support, everybody that came out with me on the set. My worst one. Oh, my worst one was probably when I was performing and somebody threw a bucket of ice at us from this from the balcony.
16: Oh damn.
17: Yeah.
16: Where did it hit you?
17: And we threw bottles back and it was just like a whole disaster.
16: Like a full-on, like, just a wild bar fight kind of thing?
17: It was a wild... I'm not going to say the artist's name, but it was with an artist.
16: Oh, damn. Okay.
17: Yeah, it was back in the days.
16: French Montana's hanging out, you guys. On with the countdown. Let's do it. This is song number 11.
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0: That was song number 10 this week on the iHeartRadio countdown. What up? It's JoJo on the radio. French Montana's hanging out. Hey, when speaking of like the greatest show ever, the one you Coachella.
1: Yeah.
0: Some people have described those moments to me as like almost like an out-of-body experience. When you get off stage, you don't even kind of remember what you did. Is it sort of like that with you?
1: Yeah, yeah, definitely. Because, you know, we paid for these big wings and they had these sheets on them that looked like they was flying in the air. And I had to climb up. So I looked like I'm in the middle of the wings. It was just like, it was crazy. Shot, you know, A$AP Rocky came out. Sway Lee came out with it, Unforgettable. G-Eazy came out. I had a bunch of people that came out. And it was just like one of the moments.
0: French Montana's hanging out, you guys. On with the countdown. Let's do it. This is song number 9.
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17: All right, guys, we're back. It's JoJo on the radio. This is the iHeartRadio Countdown. French Montana singing up. French, you don't know this about me. We just met, but I am obsessed with the paranormal. Ghost, haunted houses, ooh, all that stuff. I got a podcast called Paranormalish. I talk to people who've had real paranormal encounters. I do it year-round, not Halloween now, so yeah, you get it. Have you ever had anything you would consider a paranormal encounter, French Montana?
18: Oh yeah,
17: what you got?
18: A million of them.
17: give me one.
18: I might have been high.
17: That's okay.
18: Yeah, high and drunk. I was just seeing things in my house where I used to live. So I had got this house from Selena Gomez that I used to live at in Calabasas. So I sold it now, but I used to see things all the time. I mean, but I was also getting high and drunk. So
17: Selena Gomez, she told me a story. I don't think it was the Calabasas house. I want to say it was a place she lived at as a young kid in Texas. But yeah, she had a pretty crazy paranormal encounter. You know, I don't know if that has any. Maybe things are following her. I don't know.
18: Probably.
17: But she told me a really interesting story. Haunted Hotel Challenge, and I'll explain what I mean by this.
18: Uh-huh.
17: You do a lot of traveling, a lot of touring.
18: Yeah.
17: Would you ever consider, at some point, at one of these hotels, requesting the haunted room? More of them have haunted rooms than you can.
18: I'll tell you something.
17: And you don't have to state it. Give it to one of your staff, but don't tell them.
18: Yeah, I would do that.
17: What were you going to say, though? I'm sorry.
18: I sleep with the lights on. I hate.
17: Do you really?
18: Yeah. I mean, not all the lights on, but like, you know, I hate ghosts. I hate, you know, I hate. I'm like the opposite of you. I'm like day and night.
17: I can't blame you, man. French Montana, he's hanging out, you guys. Back to the countdown. Here we go. This is song number 8.
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0: with JoJo Wright.
5: All right, guys, we're back. It's JoJo on the radio. This is the iHeartRadio Countdown. French Montana is hanging out. French, talking about all this fun stuff and music and everything. I think probably the most overwhelming, beautiful thing I've heard about you is you built a hospital in Africa.
6: Yeah, in Uganda.
5: I saw the doc, you know, and the doc came out about, about a year ago.
6: Yeah.
5: And that, I think the hospital at the time wasn't finished.
6: No.
5: What's an update on the hospital? How's it look? Have you visited all that?
6: It's definitely doing about 1 million people by now.
5: Wow.
6: Yeah, so it's just, we call that highway blessings. You know, the highway cars don't stop.
5: Right.
6: So and when you build stuff like that, it's like highway blessings. It's like they just don't stop, so. Yeah, we did a bunch of schools in Africa. We raised a bunch of money in Africa, but that was like the main thing, the hospital, because we went there and people didn't have no medical care and nothing like that, and it was just like one little room or like a cabinet that had like medicine in it, and there was like 56 villages around.
5: Dang.
6: So women were still having babies in their house and this and that. So it was just like, now we got to do something about this.
5: And we take a lot for granted in the U.S., don't we?
6: Yeah, you definitely appreciate life when you come back from Uganda and from places like that.
5: When you build something like that, not to get all, you know, super deep and whatnot, but it's got to make your soul just feel good, right?
6: Yeah, of course. Of course, man, because at least you tried. You know, you can't, you know, the giver can help whoever he wants, you know, but at least you tried. At least he put you in position to try and you see where your heart is.
5: Amen to that, man. French Montana, he's hanging out, you guys. Back to the countdown. Here we go. This is song number 5.
0: Olivia Rodrigo. 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
5: All right, we're back, you guys. What up? It's JoJo on the radio. This is the iHeartRadio Countdown. French Montana's here. French, you've met everybody. You've worked with everybody.
6: Yeah.
5: Have you ever been starstruck? Like, I cannot believe I'm standing next to or working with blank.
6: I remember, I don't know about starstruck, but I remember thinking, wow, I just made a miracle happen. I remember when I was first coming up, but like towards the middle of my career, before Unforgettable, before all that stuff.
5: All right, gotcha.
6: So I remember I did a song with Kanye and Nas. Nas don't come outside. You never see him. Kanye, good luck. You need to go out of space to catch him. So at those moments, it was just like, I did a record with Kanye. Some way, somehow, I got in contact with Nas to get on it. He did the record. Then we went, it's close by here where they shot Con Air at.
5: Oh, gotcha. Yeah, yeah. Okay.
6: Yeah, with all the planes. And I was like, there's no way they're going to come all the way here. So, because it's like, it's a drive. It's a couple hour drive. So, shout out to Eva Rivera. So Kanye flew in from Paris for the video. And Nas, I don't know where Nas came from. So it was just like getting the Avengers to come together. And I remember coming out of my trailer. I'm like, damn, Nas and Kanye is at the shoot, though.
5: So even on the day of, you didn't think they were going to show?
6: Because you talk about like these two people, they don't come out. You know what I'm saying? Especially at that time. Like, it was hard to get both of them.
5: That is crazy, man.
6: Yeah.
5: French Montana is hanging out. On with the countdown. Here we go. This is song number 3.
0: Pink Panther S featuring Zara Larsson, Stateside. I'm

0: That was song number two this week on the iHeartRadio Countdown. What up? It's JoJo on the radio. French Montana is hanging up. French, final question. Message to your fans. OG fans, new fans. These people love you.
1: Yeah.
0: What would you like to say to them?
1: Shout to you, man. Shout to you for supporting us.
0: Thank you. Oh, my God.
1: Yeah, definitely. Shout to all the fans out there that have been supporting us since day -1. And, you know, we're here. And, oh, yeah, the new single. Go download that new single. And that's about it, man. Shout to my guy Sujit over there.
0: Suji's a mess. He's a hot mess. French Montana's hanging out. On with the countdown. Let's do it. This is song number one.
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0: There it is, song number one this week on the iHeartRadio Countdown. Hope you're feeling that. What up, it's JoJo on the radio. French Montana's hanging out. Quick recap, album, tour, all that. The doc on Paramount Plus, it's absolutely amazing.
1: Go watch that.
0: Oh, my. Like I said, I before you were coming in, I was like, I want to watch this, and I thought I was going to skim through it because it's kind of late. Yeah. I watched every single second of that.
1: Crazy.
0: It was if you know, everybody knows who French Montana is. Most of us know the broad strokes, but maybe if you don't know all the details, dude, get into his story. It is just, I mean, I have such a different, you know, level of respect.
1: Thank you.
0: Not that I didn't respect you before, but it's just like
1: you just didn't know.
0: I didn't know.
1: Yeah.
0: It's jaw dropping.
1: Thank you, man. Paramount Plus, go watch it for Khadijah, and you definitely will love it, man. It's definitely a real story. It touched the heart. It's a tearjerker. You might end up crying at the end of the documentary, but it's good. It'll help you understand things.
0: French, thanks for hanging out, man.
1: Thank you, JoJo.
0: Absolutely. At the end of every interview, fist bump to make it official. Give me a little.
1: Come on, man.
0: Oh, yeah, let's go.
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1: Oh, how about this new term, future fakers? This is a little toxic trick amongst narcissists that you sometimes come into contact with. I feel like narcissists, for whatever reason, bag the best-looking chicks, but that's a whole nother thing. Who are these future fakers? They make big promises. They talk about kids and shore homes and wedding hashtags, and you don't even know their middle name yet. It's kind of like the whole love bombing thing, like too many promises too fast. And if they're talking about forever after the second date, that might be a red flag. No follow through. They promised a weekend trip and couldn't even text you back the next day. So it's like a lot at once. And then they go ghost. You know what I mean? Words don't match actions. It's all talk. And we want receipts, not just poetry. That's right. So bottom line, if they're throwing a lot at once to you and it seems a little unrealistic, stay woke. You deserve the real thing.

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1: All right, it's time for fat news. 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
1: 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They say that sleeping next to someone you love isn't just comforting, it's scientifically beneficial. Studies have shown that co-sleeping with a romantic partner can help you fall asleep faster, reduce stress, and improve overall sleep quality. The physical closeness promotes the release of oxytocin, reducing anxiety and fostering a sense of security. Over time, these benefits contribute to better mental health and well-being. As long as who you're sleeping with has their toenails clipped. Because you ever have them stab into your feet? Ooh, that'll keep you up all night.

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1: Dog owners. 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Which leads me to believe, what's up with that 46% of people? 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

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Yo, it's Buster. Burlington, thanks for listening. We appreciate you hanging out with Hits 100.3. 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
1: Man, this is how you know the housing crisis is real. Have you ever heard of a hobosexual? Studies show that hobosexuals have increased over 50% in the last decade. A hobosexual is someone who enters a relationship with the primary goal of having a place to live rather than a genuine interest romantically. Studies show that the number has increased over 50% in the past decade due to housing shortages, economic pressures, and financial difficulties. Man, it used to be about snaking a free dinner or having a free car to use while she's at work or getting a PS5. Man, now we full on need a place to live. We are down bad.

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1: Would you date somebody that doesn't give you gifts? 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It sounds like you need a hamster. Got me.

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2: All right, it's time to be helpful around here for a change. It's time for Ask Buster. Is this Anna?
3: It is. Hi, Buster.
2: Anna from Delco.
3: How are you?
2: What's going on?
3: Well, listen, I love my daughter, all right?
2: Okay.
3: She's 19. She's figuring things out. It's just always been her and me versus the world, you know? It's a single mom. She's grown up into a smart woman. I love her.
2: Okay, good
3: but
2: deal.
3: This boyfriend she's got, this new guy, I don't like him at all.
2: Why? What happened?
3: Everything. Everything about this guy makes my teeth itch. From his haircut to the way he talks. It's like he has marbles in his mouth. He calls me bruh, like I'm his gym buddy. Bruh. And if something's funny, he doesn't laugh. He just says, oh, I'm crying. I hate him. I hate him.
2: All right.
3: My teeth itch. My hair hurts. Everything about him.
2: Damn.
3: Oh my God.
2: Hey, has your daughter said anything about this? Like, have you talked?
3: We've talked, but she thinks that's just how he talks. It's making me crazy. He's no manners. He vapes all the time because douchebag. Did I mention he's a douchebag? He's vaping all the time. Everything about this kid, I swear to God, it's like I look at him and I go, oh my God, you're breathing. Why? Why are you doing that in such an annoying way?
2: This poor kid.
3: I don't know what it is. Poor kid, maybe.
2: So
3: I don't want to be that mom.
2: Yeah.
3: But
2: well, what do you want to do then? Like, check him on it? Or we'll sort of wait it out and let your daughter figure out that he sucks?
3: I don't know. Because if I tell her that I think he sucks, she's going to love him more.
2: Yeah.
3: And I don't. But also, I really do not want to be bruh for months. You know?
2: Yeah, I guess I would. Here's what I'd do, Anna. I'd put a
3: I'm
2: little
3: sideways here.
2: I'd put a little fear in him. You know, like respectfully. Uh-huh. I think you need to just be direct and just tell him, like, listen, the bra stuff, the vaping, that's just not going to fly here.
3: Okay, maybe just enough of the evil eye to make him sweaty. You know?
2: Yes, that's a great way of putting it. I think something like that, make him show the respect. Maybe there's somebody listening that might be able to help you out if your son or daughter has dated somebody that you can't stand. How did you handle it? Hit me in the DMs at FM Buster, or of course leave us a talkback message on iHeartRadio. Anna, I'm gonna see if we can get you some help.
3: You're the best, man. I owe you a meatball plate. I just get rid of this other meatball. Get him out. Make him stop. Hey, whatever it is.
2: That sounds good to me. I'll take it as long as I don't have to call.

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1: Is this Denise?
2: Yes, it is.
1: Oh, boy. What's up, Denise? What makes you weird?
2: I mean, I don't think it makes me weird, but I do have a fun way of getting free stuff from restaurants and hotels and stuff.
1: How?
2: Well, I pretend it's a special engagement, you know, like anything from birthdays, anniversaries, whatever, and I found out that places just give you free stuff.
1: Oh, boy. So what, you pull this scam, like, while you're with people?
2: I mean, yeah, sometimes. I mean, it's just me, and sometimes I'm...

0: I bring a friend, but really, you know, for the most part, I go solo.
1: You're out here lying to customer service employees for what, like cake and champagne and stuff?
0: Absolutely. If you could get it free, wouldn't you? I mean, let's be real. I mean, one time, I got a whole corner suite and a bottle just because I said it was our 5th year loveversary, and I'd been through so much, and this man was just so there for me, so I just wanted to treat him to something special. And you know what the guy at the desk said? He said, "We love to see you in love." And I said, "Oh, thank you. He's my rock. Thank you for understanding." And I got a free suite and a bottle of champagne.
1: Damn. I mean, it's kind of smart, but a little scummy too, though, right? No?
0: I mean, no, I don't think so, because number one, they got the free stuff to give. Plus, I tip well, and I bring positive energy. So I kind of consider it a victimless hustle. I mean, the only time I did feel sort of bad about it was when we got a table, and I had told them that my mother's husband, my stepdad, had just passed.
1: Oh, you got your mom in on the lie?
0: I mean, she didn't know. She didn't know at the time. But no, see, she was just standing off to the side in line, and there was like about a 45-minute wait. And I said, "Oh, man, I just really wanted to treat my mom to something nice because we just lost our stepdad, and she had just been through a hard time because it was a long illness. And I just wanted her to, you know, I just wanted to treat her special." I think what happened was the hostess had just lost her grandfather, and she felt bad, so she sat us right away.
1: Damn, dude. You didn't feel horrible after that?
0: No! I mean, what? No! They got it to give. It cost them nothing. It's free promotion, so, and it was a good time for me and my mom. I absolutely did not feel bad about it. I'll do it again.
1: Damn. I mean, I guess you're not that much worse than like a influencer or something, but let's do this. Not just my verdict here. I'd love to know, is this a victimless crime here? I think they call this something. It's like there's something in here. It's like theft of hospitality or something that you might be able to get pinched for if you ever get busted. But I don't know. If you're listening, have you ever been on the other side of this where Denise fakes life events like engagements? And you said you've dealt everything, like what, birthday parties and deaths?
0: Birthday parties, anniversaries. I mean, like I said, if the need be, somebody just passed, so you're trying to help them through their problem. Whatever it is, if it's a freebie and they got feelings and you can get on it, why not? It's free stuff. They're giving it away anyway.
1: 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Do you think what Denise is doing is against the laws of the world, or should she take it while they got it to give? Right, Denise?
0: That's what I say. I mean, hey, you better live now. Get it. It's free. A freebie is a freebie. Go get your free.

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1: Yeah. 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
1: Hey, you just met Denise. She called in to explain she's got a little scam that she runs. You know, she pretends that it's her birthday or that there's an anniversary or something, just to scam free stuff from hotels and restaurants. We're getting some text messages in here, and this one says, I think it might be extortion. It's not victimless because it's inconveniencing somebody that went through the right channels. I mean, that's interesting. Yeah, like you're cutting in front of people that are just trying to do the right thing. This text message just says, yes, she's 100% on that because she's not getting it for free completely. She brings the positive energy. I love her. Hell yeah, there needs to be more positive people like her. She sounds like so much fun. I do agree. She did sound fun. Who's this?
2: Hey, Buster. This is Shauna.
1: Shauna, what do you think about Denise's ways of getting free stuff?
2: Well, I can tell you I'm driving home from work and I'm listening in. And as she's talking, my stomach is turning because I understand what she means about, like, it's free anyway, but I just think that there's a level of integrity that this woman just does not have.
1: Do you work in the hospitality industry?
2: I don't, but I'm a business owner. I do have a business. And
1: what sort of place do you run, and what could she scam from you? Have you had people that have tried to scam stuff from you?
2: I have not experienced that. She just probably wouldn't even be in my space. I think that I vibrate on a higher level than someone like her.
1: I like that. That's a good way. I don't know what that means, but that's what I'm going to say. I'm going to use that down the shore this weekend. You know what, man? I'm just vibrating higher than you right now. Can you just leave me alone?
2: I don't know. I was just compelled to call you and share that. So
1: awesome. Thank you very much. I appreciate your call.
2: Thank you, Buster. Have a great one.
1: You too. Bye.

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1: Music you should know.
2: Hi, I'm Dominic Fike.
0: Dominic Fike, Baby Doll.

0: Hits 100.3, your home for commercial-free weekends. Hey, you just met Denise on Ask Buster, and boy, does she got some of you folks riled up. She admitted that she likes to get free stuff from hotels and restaurants by faking life events like birthdays, engagements. What are your thoughts?
1: I have been in the service industry for 15 years. Those companies have the money that they're not missing out on that stuff. So don't feel guilty. Do what you need to do.
0: Whoa, you say, so even you, somebody who's worked in service, you're like, half of this stuff doesn't mean anything. Get your free stuff.
1: Exactly. You know how many free things I get being in the industry? They don't give us nearly enough as what we deserve. So take as much as you can get.
0: Are you just somebody that wants to let the world burn?
1: Absolutely.
0: All right,
1: everybody feels the same exact way right now. So let it burn, baby.
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1: I don't know. Are we into this? Adidas is getting ready to roll out pet clothes. I guess they see a big hole in the market for your dog to look like Run DMC. I mean, that's all right. Is that a trend that'll carry on, though? Like, will my dog Ori be wearing a Tommy Hilfiger bomber jacket next year? Ooh, if so, can I get one that matches?

0: Hits 100.3, your home for commercial-free weekends. I'm reading about Airbnb rolling out a new anti-party policy in honor of Memorial Day weekend. It says Airbnb is cracking down on partying for the weekend and summer holidays. They're using the proprietary anti-party technology for listings across the country this week. These block certain bookings, which Airbnb says helps reduce the risk of disruptive parties, which are banned on our platform. Sounds like a buzzkill if you ask me.
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1: Wow, let's talk about this. There is a job that is posted that the salary is seven figures, and nobody wants the job. Like, they can't get anybody to want to do this. I'm like, man, I feel like I know some people that would do this job.
0: All right, it's Buster.
1: I'll tell you what that gig is next. Hang on.

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1: So what is this job? The job that pays over seven figures that they can't get anybody to take. So this job is actually running a lighthouse. They say that the gig offers $1.2 million a year, but they say that due to the conditions, because you're constantly getting waves blasted on you and hurricanes and whatnot, and also due to the isolation, because you're just out there in the middle of nowhere. So it's $1.2 million a year, but you don't see anybody ever. Wow, that actually sounds kind of nice. You know, you never get bothered by anything. It's just you. Although I doubt you have... Well, wait a minute. I was going to say, I doubt you have running power out there, but you're a lighthouse. You gotta. Yeah, if DoorDash comes to this thing, I'm applying.
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1: You ever had, say, your best friend's significant other hit on you? How'd you handle it? Let's hear how Noah's handling it with Ask Buster. That's coming up next

0: It's 100.3. You're home for the Jubal Show. All right, you know what time it is. Ask Buster is on. It's where you hit me with your real-life problems, and I try not to make them worse. On the line, we've got Noah.
1: Hey, Buster. So I've got kind of a situation with my roommate, or, like, with his girlfriend, technically.
0: Oh, boy. Okay. All right, I'm listening. What kind of situation are we talking here, Noah?
1: Okay, so my roommate, Jake, he's dating this girl, Emily, and she's super cool, super friendly. But, like, she's always around all the time, and lately she's been kind of, I don't know, like, different with me.
0: Different like how? Different like, hey, you're funny, Noah, or hey, I want to secretly make out with you, Noah.
1: Like last weekend, we had a few people over at the house watching the game, and while we were on the couch, she was sitting next to me, and everyone was talking and yelling at the screen, and out of nowhere, she just put her hand on my thigh.
0: Oh, okay, yeah. on your thigh.
1: And not like the tap, like it was more like resting it there for like 15 seconds.
0: Whoa.
1: And then she got up and got chips and acted like nothing happened.
0: Wow. My guy, that was definitely not friendly fire.
1: Yeah, I just kind of like sat there and didn't know what to think because I don't want to make a scene in front of everybody, but it messed with my head. And now I don't know if I should talk to her, if I should talk to Jake, or, you know, if I need to leave the country and move. Like, I don't know what I'm going to do.
0: Okay, well, that's a little bit extreme, but I get it. Listen, if you do stay silent in this situation, you're kind of letting her set the tone, and she's kind of already out of line. Let me ask you, though, like, well, I guess if the roles were reversed and you put your hand on her thigh, I mean, Jake would want to beat your ass, right?
1: Yeah, so you think I should say something to her?
0: Yeah, I do. But definitely make sure you're not, like, emotional. Like, it's not, like, a heated thing. Just be like, hey, the other day we were watching the game. I felt a little weird when you touched me like that. I don't want to misread anything here. You know, Jake's my boy. If you were kind of trying to cross the line, like, it's not really my interest.
1: It kind of is my interest. I kind of caught feelings for her.
0: Oh, Noah! this whole conversation here, I am thinking you're the good guy, and then you're Mr. Steal Your Girl. So now we got to backtrack here. So your roommate's girl put her hand on your leg. You think she's flirting with you, and now you kind of have feelings.
1: Yeah, I mean, she's always around, and like he runs off to work, and she's still there. Like, I don't know. We're just around each other.
0: Wait,
1: lot,
0: do you so, and your I roommate, mean, Jake, actually like each other, or are you just like sharing a utility bill?
1: No, I mean, we're cool, I guess.
0: Look, you have a decision to make here of saying something to Jake, or if you want to pursue something with Emily, if something's there. You also might have misread the flirting thing, but it doesn't really sound like it.
1: I just hate this whole thing. Like, I didn't ask for anything. Like, I didn't, like, I, it just.
0: Hey, life can be like that, my friend. Let's ask someone listening here kind of what you should do. If you were in a situation where you got a best friend's significant other that's flirting with you and you're kind of liking it.
1: I mean, he's not my best friend. Definitely not my best friend.
0: Okay, good point. Good point. And definitely won't be if you pursue this whole thing. You can text in at 71021. Hit me in the DMs at FM Buster or leave us a talkback message on iHeartRadio. We got Noah on the line. It's his roommate, not best friend. Roommate's girl is flirting with him and he's kind of enjoying it. I just think no matter which way this goes, there's no good that can come from this. But maybe someone has some experience in this situation. Hey, maybe that's how some people got married. Are you going to be listening, Noah?
1: Oh, I'm going to be listening. I mean, that's why I called, man. I mean, I have no clue what to do. Like, I don't know what to do.
0: All right. We'll get somebody on that can help. Good luck, man.
1: Thank you.
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1: Hey, you just met Noah on Ask Buster. 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His roommate's girlfriend made a pass at him, and now he's starting to catch feelings for the roommate. It's getting muddy. We got some of your messages in here. As a matter of fact, these texts came in at 71021. It says, bros before hoes.

Okay, fair enough, whatever. This text also says, if she'll do it to your roommate, she'll do it to you. Ah, once a cheater, always a cheater. 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There it is, Noah. Try to keep it in your pants at least until she breaks your

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1: Whoa, the dogs are evolving. This is crazy. If you're a dog person, scientists believe dogs may be evolving in real time as their behavior and intelligence adapt more deeply to human life. Research shows many dogs now recognize human emotions, follow social cues, and even outperform primates in certain communicative tasks. In cities, stray dogs have been seen using crosswalks and riding public transportation. I don't see that around here. Okay. These changes, along with genetic differences from wolves, point to a new chapter in canine evolution. That's fine. The day my dog can go get a beer for me is the best day of my life.

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1: Got a couple questions popping in my DMs here. It's Buster at FM Buster. This one says, hey, Buster, should a man always pay on the first date, even if the woman makes more? Okay, a couple things here. First off, I was always taught you don't count what's in another person's pockets. So if you want to pay for the date, regardless of who makes more, then pay for the date. That is what it is. Second, I'm a little old school. Like, the guy's covering the date. I don't care who said to go out, whatever. Especially if it's the first date. Come on, man. Don't get in the way of your own. You know what I mean?
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2: I'm not surprised by this. They say that a study done at the University of Surrey, sounds fake, reveals that using physical cash actually makes you happier than spent like swiping. Compared to digital payments, I guess. Researchers found that tactical experience of handling cash, its smell, its feel, and the act of counting creates a sense of ownership and promoting more mindful spending. I mean, I agree with that part. Like, I don't know if it makes you happier, but I damn sure if I'm counting the cash, I'm like, I got my hand squeezing a little bit tighter on it than I do my debit card.

0: 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We'll talk about it next. Hang on.
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0: of every single guy that I've been with, and I rate them.
1: Whoa, like a pros and cons list?
0: No, like an actual spreadsheet, like with columns, scoring system, color coded, like the full Yelp style breakdown.
1: Hold on, so you're out here giving like bedroom Yelp reviews?
0: Yeah, exactly. Like I rate them across five categories.
1: What are the categories?
0: It's vibe check, performance, emotional aftertaste, exit strategy, and their candle game.
1: Their what game?
0: Candle game, like lighting the mood, scent, you know, like if you've got a Pine Sol like scented candle burning and playing Kendrick Lamar like in the background, that's a red flag and a half right there.
1: Okay, I get it. So it's got to be it all comes down to the vibe. So I need some examples. What's like what have you, what's something you've written about someone?
0: I once wrote, let me look at it. Okay, I got one. Great menu, poor service.
1: What does that mean?
0: He looked amazing on paper. Tall, funny, great job. He honestly made one of the most delicious risottos on our second date. It was amazing.
1: So that's like the menu part?
0: Yeah, exactly. So the presentation was there, but when we finally hooked up, he was like a cold plate. I'm talking like no initiative, no rhythm, no eye contact.
1: No.
0: Like he got it. He took his socks off and then he just like laid there kind of like a starfish, like he ordered himself DoorDash, like lukewarm, unseasoned, horrible.
1: Okay, I get it. So that's why you gave him the old great menu but poor service.
0: Exactly, with a 2-star average and a big old red box in the spreadsheet.
1: Okay? Damn. Gail, you're cold.
0: No, see, it's not cold. I started it after like 3 really bad dates in a row, and I just wanted to track patterns.
1: And none of these guys know that you're scoring them or grading them?
0: Well, one found out. He asked me why he was saved as Blue Pill Brandon in my phone. And I panicked and I told him it was an inside joke, and then he totally ghosted me.
1: What you're doing, you're not necessarily hurting anybody, although I'm sure that you wouldn't feel good if you found out that someone scored you poorly in the bedroom there, Gail.
0: I mean, but it's not, here's the thing, it's not just bedroom stuff, you know, like it's a whole, it's just.
1: Oh yeah, that, you know what, that makes it easier. You get to say, listen, not only do you suck in the bedroom, but your whole deal sucks. Okay, great.
0: Compatibility scoring sheet, you know.
1: Sure. So you're breaking hearts and then you're formatting them in the process. I guess let's as someone listening, you know, what do you think? Is Gail like just organized, or is she unhinged? Would you track your love life like a fantasy football league like Gail does? You can text it at 71021, hit me in the DMs at FM Buster, or of course, leave us a talkback message on iHeartRadio. Listen, Gail, I think what you're doing is definitely unique and interesting, and you probably deserve your own Netflix series. I'm sure if some of these guys found your little spreadsheet.

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0: Hits 100.3.
1: Yeah, we just had Gail. Gail admitted that she has a whole Excel spreadsheet with different columns and categories of how she rates and grades the men that she's been with in bed. This is crazy. It's Buster. We're getting some text messages in here at 71021 that says, I think she's neurotic, but I think it's good for her to do because then she knows what kind of criteria she uses to get what she deserves. Okay. Hello.
2: Hi. I'm calling about Gail.
1: Yeah, what do you think of Gail's measurement of, you know, just sort of ranking the people that she's hooked up with?
2: Hey, I think it's great. I think it's fine if she keeps it for her and doesn't really, you know, share it with anybody or post it or anything. But if she wants to do that just for herself, I don't see anything wrong with it.
1: Okay, so but what would you do if you found out that you were being ranked and scored on your performance in the bedroom?
2: I would probably ghost her.
1: Unless you had the high score, right?
2: Yeah, right? I'd have to see what the score is first.

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1: Whoa, hitting that snooze button could kill you. I mean, I don't know if I'm being dramatic, but this was a study that was done that says more than half of adults are habitual snoozers, according to a recent study that finds they hit the snooze button an average of 2.5 times to sleep an extra 11 minutes. But sleep experts warn that snoozing through alarms interrupts sleep cycles and reinforces bad sleep habits and can have negative health effects. Okay, so does like everything at this point, so whatever.
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1: All right, I'm kind of bugged out by this. I have blue eyes, and I like my blue eyes. I'm good with the blue eyes. Although sometimes it makes the sun a little bit brighter from what I hear, but I don't, it does, whatever. But what I'm worried about is this statistic that says that every blue-eyed person, this was a study done by the University of Copenhagen, which sounds fake. It says every blue-eyed person is a descendant of a single human being. So apparently there was one person with the genetic signature blue eyes, and they were from Denmark. And we are all, if you have blue eyes, you are a descendant of that person. Does that mean that there's like inbreeding going on?

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1: 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Have you ever heard of kidulting? We're going to get into that next. Hold on. I'm going to tell you exactly what it is.
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1: Kidulting. Do you know what that means? Apparently, this is becoming a big deal. Kidulting is being a grown-up, but you feel stressed and overwhelmed, and you miss simpler times of being an actual kid. So that's why you're seeing the booming trend of millennials buying toys. Toys, plushies, games, you know, anything to escape adulthood and reconnect with joy and nostalgia. That is called kidulting. I guess it's good for your mental health. They say there's no problem for it. I will say this. I'm a little guilty of this. I buy dumb stuff for a couple reasons. One, I kind of grew up broke. So like there's stuff where I'm like, well, I can afford it now. I'm buying it for the little kid version of me. Two, I run like a little bit of live streaming from, and I kind of use some like toy things as my background. So I kind of made up that excuse as to why I buy toys. I will say this though, when I'm in the toy aisle, it's

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13: What, am I some sort of a mentally challenged airhead?
14: No, not even. I didn't say that. I was like, why am I even listening to you to begin with? You're a virgin who can't drive.
15: It's time for America's favorite trivia game, You versus Victoria. Your chance to take on our own Victoria Ramirez in a game of trivia for RuPaul's Drag Race tickets. And let's meet today's contestant for You versus Victoria, Sierra. What's up, Sierra?
16: Hi.
15: How's it going?
16: It's going good. Just on my way to the job site.
15: Oh, ooh. What job site?
16: I work for a small excavation company, and cool. We are working out in Woodinville.
17: Oh, nice.
16: So sweet. I'm on my way there.
17: What does it mean? What's an excavation?
15: They dig up the land.
17: Ooh.
15: And take it away.
16: Really big shovel.
17: Yeah. Kinda like you put almost like pools. Like you put like the hole in the ground for the pool. We should make a big pool.
16: Well, we do water line and sewer line.
17: Oh.
15: Sweet.
17: That's a little farther than a pool. That's a little deeper.
15: All right, we're going to send Victoria out of the studio. And while she's leaving, Sierra, the game is played like this. You have 30 seconds to answer as many questions as possible. If you don't know one, just say pass. And Victoria has to beat you outright to win, okay?
16: Okay.
15: All right. Here we go, Sierra. Your time starts now.
18: Which country is both in Europe and Asia?
16: Russia?
18: Which sport uses the terms bonnet, boot, and cockpit?
16: Lacrosse?
18: Which planet has the most moons currently known?
16: Jupiter?
18: In what year did the Berlin Wall fall?
16: Oh, 1966?
18: What is the capital city of Australia?
16: New Zealand?
15: All right, got that in. We'll bring Victoria back into the studio.
19: Victoria!
15: And while...
19: She's asleep on the door.
15: Literally leaning against the door with her eyes closed. All right, while she's getting her headphones on, here's a question for you, Sierra. Same thing I've asked everybody for a little over a week now. Are you watching the World Cup?
16: I am catching bits and pieces of it. My husband has it on in the living room.
15: All right.
16: We've got three kids.
15: Okay.
16: No.
15: Cool. So you've watched it more than most people who've called in then. That's good.
19: Right.
15: All right, Victoria's got her headphones back on. Here we go, Victoria. 30 seconds to answer as many questions as possible. If you don't know one, just say pass, and you have to beat Sierra outright to win. And Sierra, you can tell Victoria when to go.
17: They're hard. I fell asleep and then I fell asleep.
16: All right, go.
18: Which country is both in Europe and Asia?
17: You suck. I have no pass. I'm not.
18: Which sport uses the terms bonnet, boot, and cockpit?
17: Wait, NASCAR.
18: Which planet?
17: You're in the cockpit. No, that's right. Yeah, you keep going. Just keep. I mean,
18: which planet has the most moons currently known?
17: Oh, is it Saturn?
18: In what year did the Berlin Wall fall?
17: 1884.
18: What is the capital city of Australia?
17: 1650, 1640, 1330.
19: Random numbers.
18: You should know that one by now.
17: Yeah, I think actually someone did roast me on social media for not knowing that one. That's awkward.
18: That's funny.
17: All right, wait, you were asking that last question.
18: I did. You didn't do anything.
17: I didn't hear it. Can you ask it again?
18: Girl, you're so over time now.
17: Seriously? Yeah. It's not my fault. You didn't ask it.
15: Send it over to the scoreboard and see how you guys did with our scoreboard. Producer Freeze.
19: Victoria got two and Sierra got none.
17: No!
15: Whoa! That's a victory for Victoria. Wow.
17: Yeah, I did.
15: Congratulations.
16: Oh, no.
19: And here I was doubting you.
17: Yeah, try again, Freeze.
15: Sierra,
17: try
15: you did get RuPaul's Drag Race tickets just for playing, though.
16: Thank you.
15: Yep. Let's get the answers now with Nina.
18: The country that is both in Europe and Asia is Turkey. The sport that uses the terms bonnet, boot, and cockpit is auto racing, so NASCAR, I think, works.
17: Yeah.
18: The planet that has the most moons currently known is Saturn. The year that the Berlin Wall fell was 1989.
17: Oh, that's awful.
18: And the capital city of Australia is Canberra.
17: Yeah, I didn't know that one.
16: What?
17: Maybe the third time's a charm. Maybe the Berlin Wall one will stick this
18: We're
17: time.
18: All learning.
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17: 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I'm like, hey, man, I'm just a girl trying to live in the world. I'm so sorry.
20: 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Thank you, Sierra, for playing. 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Your next one is right after this. And then right after that is Nina's What's Trending. 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
21: 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And I am saying that I am totally ready to take you on a fantastic date. 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
3: Hello?
4: And there she is. Grace, Todd Sparks here. How you doing?
3: I'm good. Yes.
4: And before you ask, yes, it is that Todd Sparks. I know you got to be sitting there like, what? Yeah. Yep, it's me.
3: I'm sorry. Are you from the dealership? I just brought my car in. I'm sorry, I don't remember who I spoke with.
4: Oh, no, Todd Sparks. You probably have heard of me through a few of the books that I've written. Todd Sparks, putting the spark back in your life. Todd Sparks, spark up another one. And the follow-up to that, Todd Sparks, sparking ain't easy, but it's necessary. All of my books on self-mastery and motivation. Anyway, Samantha, your friend, gave me your number and said that we should totes go out. So that's what I'm calling.
3: Yes, Samantha said she was setting me up with someone, but I'm sorry she didn't tell me anything about
4: and
3: you.
4: I know,
3: you
4: and you're sitting there like, whoa, when she said someone, I didn't know she meant Todd Sparks. And yes, you know, I want to put the spark back in your life and help put the spark back in your romantic life as well.
3: My friend Samantha's been trying to get me on more dates, but
4: yeah, you know, she said out there, Grace.
3: Mm-hmm. No, yeah, it's true. I just feel like I don't need like the spark put back in my life.
4: What it sounds like is, Grace, you've had a long road of being let down, and your romantic life and your personal life is kind of in ashes right now. And what I want to do is help build it back up so we can start that fire again, put the spark back inside of you.
3: I don't care for that, putting sparks inside of me. Listen, I appreciate you calling. I don't think it's going to work out.
4: Here's the thing. I'm hearing from you here, Grace? Is I'm hearing that you are scared to answer the call. You're getting a call from Todd Sparks, motivational speaker, life coach, and published author of 3 books. And I am saying that I am totally ready to take you on a fantastic date. And I'm hearing a whole lot of apprehension and a whole lot of, I'm not sure I'm good enough. What if he doesn't like me? What if he doesn't think I'm interesting? That's for Todd Sparks to decide. And you know what? You're never going to get anywhere in life with that kind of attitude. And I'm excited to go out with you, Zach, and help teach you a little bit.
3: I'm not looking for some self-help guru. I've never even heard of you, but you keep talking to me like you're on TV every afternoon. Yeah, the answer is no. All
4: right. And that brings me to the third chapter of my second book, Todd Sparks, spark up another one, where I talk about no. Grace, I want to let you know that no doesn't always mean no. Sometimes it means there are numerous opportunities. And that means there are numerous ways for me to say that you and I are going to be going out on the best date of your life.
3: Yeah, Todd, when I said no, I meant no. And I'm not interested in your self-published self-help books. And I'm questioning my friend Samantha's sanity for setting me up on a date with you.
4: All right, well, then I'll let you know that this is actually Jubal from The Jubal Show doing a phone prank on you, and your friend Samantha set you up.
3: Are you serious?
4: It's a joke. She said that she was telling you she wanted to set you up with somebody, and so she wanted it to be Todd Sparks. Put the spark back in your life.
3: Oh, God, I'm so glad he's not a real person.
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2: It's time for Nina's What's Trending.
3: Well, there's a viral gummy that you can buy at Trader Joe's that is trending this morning because of an unexpected side effect.
4: Oh.
3: So if you've had these gummies, plan on getting these gummies, or want these gummies, let me tell you what to expect in just a second.
5: Gummies with side effects. But, I like it.
3: But first, so a lot of us are spending time actually on the internet, not surprising, Googling things about the World Cup. The top things that we're Googling about the World Cup, you guys, are wild. Is soccer called football?
4: Hey, if someone doesn't know, that's a good question.
3: Is the U.S. in the World Cup?
4: Now that's unfortunate, too.
3: Is ranch American? This one's my favorite. Do male soccer players wear sports bras?
2: Wear sports
4: that's
2: bras.
4: That's funny.
2: I've never thought about that, but...
4: Now you want to Google it,
2: now I want to know.
3: Yeah, well, I guess technically no, but occasionally you will see a player wearing something that resembles one, but it's actually just a device to track, like, different metrics, like how much running they're doing, how their heart is doing, and all that kind of stuff.
4: But guys kind of wear, like, full-length sports bras, if you think about it. Like, they wear, like, compression shirts under their jerseys, which is kind of like what a sports bra is. It just, like, holds
3: something different.
4: I mean, the same, but like
3: they have like the same thing, but just like for the lower part of their body.
4: Oh, yeah.
3: Is that what you're thinking of?
4: No, I'm still thinking of a compression shirt, but like it just I feel like covers their whole like top half. Like
2: I would like to see one of the male soccer players strip off their jersey after scoring a goal, like back in the day of the Olympics when Brandi Chastain, I don't know if anybody remembers that. I think it was the Olympics. She scored a goal and then she ripped off her jersey and she had just her sports bra and it of course had a Nike swish on it, and then she got a huge Nike ad and everything out of it. But I would like to see one of those dudes rip off it and just give them their sports bra, like, yeah.
4: I mean, if I get a Nike endorsement.
3: Yeah, that's kind of not a bad idea. And lastly, there's a viral gummy that's trending that you can get at Trader Joe's. Have you heard about their gummy worms? So their gummy worms are viral originally because they're zero sugar and they're made with fruit juices. So all of the coloring is natural. There's no sugar. You're like, yeah, give me the gummy with none of the stuff. But turns out the side effect is it really cleans you out.
4: Oh, yikes.
3: Like, they really do a good job of cleaning you out.
4: I mean, I guess that's good if you're going for that.
3: But if you're not expecting it and you're like, let me just eat this bag of worms real quick because there's no sugar in it. And that's why it's gone viral, because people are talking about it. They're like, hey, so I did this thing and ate the whole bag and now my problem is
2: if you got some snacks for a road trip, that's a terrible time to eat those.
3: It's a terrible time. And just to put it in perspective, they said that if you're taking a fiber supplement they usually contain about 5 grams of fiber, right?
4: Mm-hmm.
3: These gummies contain 14 grams of dietary fiber.
2: And they're not specifically like fiber gummies.
3: No. They should market them that way, though. Fiber Maxi is a thing. So.
2: Wow.
3: Well, if this is something that you've been waiting for, it's here now. That is what's trending.
4: Is someone waiting for that?
3: Sometimes people have problems being regular. If you needed a little help, pop a gummy worm. That's what's trending.
2: To Catch a Cheater is right after this. It's the Jubal Show.

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1: Kaylee is on the phone today for To Catch a Cheater, and today's a little different. Kaylee thinks that her stepdad might actually be cheating on her mom.
2: Aww.
1: So we'll see if we can catch him in a second, if he is. So Kaylee, what's going on? Why do you think your stepdad's cheating?
3: Oh my goodness, you guys. I'm hoping I'm wrong. I'm hoping it's all my imagination. My dad, he's not my dad, he's my stepdad, but he's the only dad I've ever known, so he's my dad. He's been with my mom for like 15 years now. They've always been happily married. I mean, it seems like a good situation. I've never even thought about it twice, to be honest with you. But a couple of weeks ago was my birthday, and we were all over there, you know, celebrating my birthday. And I brought one of my closest friends, Alicia, with me. I don't know. At one point during like the celebration, you know, there weren't a lot of people, like maybe 15, 20 people there. I kind of see over in the corner, Alicia and my dad, like, it just seemed a little flirty, I guess, a little too intimate. And I love Alicia. She's one of my dearest friends, and she's a beautiful, beautiful girl. And she's very sweet, but she's also a little flirty and promiscuous.
2: Okay.
3: So I was like, red flag. Let me just keep that in the back of my mind. Whatever. Everybody was there. It wasn't anything crazy, but it just caught my attention.
2: Mm-hmm.
3: So then a couple of days later, her and I were hanging out. All of a sudden, her phone's kind of like blowing up with Jim, Jim, Jim. And she's like, you know, giggling and answering real quick. And I'm like, who the hell is Jim? She's like, oh, no, just some guy I'm seeing, whatever. Keep in mind, my stepfather's name is Jim.
2: Yeah.
4: Oh yeah.
3: So, yeah, but I can't, like I said, he's always been so weird to my mom. I just can't even imagine that he would. So I just need to be sure. I need you guys to tell me.
2: But so she's been one of your best friends for a while though, right?
3: She is, and I adore her. And I honestly have a lot of faith and trust, but.
2: But so then that means she's also known Jim for a while then too, right?
3: She has actually, yeah, she has. Since we were young.
2: So there was never a thing that you felt between her and Jim, like ever until now?
3: No, like I'm telling you, Jim has always been dedicated to my mom. Like yeah. I've never even thought about, there's never been, it was just that one little second. You know, sometimes your spidey senses go, pay attention.
2: Your spidey senses.
5: Yeah.
2: Oh man, that, what an awkward sense.
5: Well, that also means Jim like watched the other girl like grow.
2: That's really
5: and
2: crazy.
5: And that's also like yeah. your dad, like.
1: All right, well, you told us what grocery store he's a rewards card member at, so we'll play a song, come back, and then call him and pretend to be from the grocery store and say that every month we choose one rewards card member at random who gets free flowers delivered from our floral department. We'll see if he sends those to your mom or to your friend. What's your friend's name again?
3: Her name is Alicia.
1: Okay, all right. Play a song, come back. Get your To Catch a Cheater next. It's the Jubal Show.

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1: Right in the middle of To Catch a Cheater, if you're just joining us, Kaylee is on the phone, and Kaylee actually thinks that her stepdad might be cheating on her mom. So in a second, we're going to call him and pretend to be from the grocery store that he's a rewards card member at, and say that every single month we choose one lucky rewards card member who gets free flowers delivered from our floral department. And we'll see if he sends those to Kaylee's mom or to someone else. And before we do that, Kaylee, why don't you refresh everybody's memory on your situation?
2: So my stepfather, who is, for all intents and purposes, my father, because he's been my only father my whole life, and he's a wonderful father, was a little too flirty with my little bit slutty friends.
3: Description.
2: Oh my goodness, I love her though. I can't. Anyways, yeah.
1: Okay, so you saw them, they looked flirty, and you think something might be going on because of also a text message, right?
2: Also, yeah, I was with her a couple times, and I've seen some text messages from a Jim. Jim is my stepfather's name. And she kind of seems real happy to get them and answers real quickly. So, you know, I asked her, she's like, oh, just some guy that I'm seeing. She kind of blows it off. So I don't know. I'm just curious, and I'm concerned. I don't want to ask her. I don't want to ask him because I don't want them to lie to me. And I feel like you guys, you know, will help me get to the truth.
1: Okay. And what's your mom's name?
2: My mom's name is Jennifer.
1: Okay. So we're hoping that when we call him, he sends these flowers to Jennifer.
2: Yes.
1: Okay.
2: Yes.
1: Here we go. You ready?
2: Yes.
4: Hello?
1: Hi, this is Corbel calling from. I was looking for a rewards card member named Jim.
4: Okay, yeah, that's me.
1: Jim, how are you? Please don't hang up. This is not a marketing phone call. I'm actually calling to tell you congratulations. You're this month's lucky winner.
4: Oh, okay. What did I win?
1: Every single month, we choose one lucky rewards card member who gets free flowers delivered from our floral department. It's our way of saying thank you for shopping. You've won 36 long stem red roses, a box of Candelier chocolate, and cards to be delivered to anybody that you want.
4: Okay, cool.
1: Here's how it works. I can get the information in just a matter of minutes over the phone.
4: Okay, I guess.
1: Great. Do you know who you want to send them to now, or do you need me to call you back?
4: Send them to Alicia. Put... Thank you for making me feel so young, and take care of yourself.
1: Okay, great. Well, thank you very much. And guess now it's time for me to tell you that this is not the grocery store. My name is actually Jubal from a radio show. It's called The Jubal Show.
3: Yeah, hi, I'm Nina.
5: Hi, and I'm Victoria.
2: And I'm your daughter. Dad, how can you do this? Dad, really? Like, what about Mom? Hello?
4: Hello?
2: Dad, I can't believe you did this.
1: We do a segment called To Catch a Cheater, and your daughter, Kaylee, is on the phone. She thought you might be messing around with her friend, Alicia.
2: Apparently he is.
4: Jesus. I can't believe you did this.
3: What? She did this.
2: What did you do, Dad? I mean, really? Alicia, you've known her since you were a kid, for goodness sake.
4: I mean, I don't know what to say, man. I mean, yeah, nothing has happened between us, but yeah, I was talking to her. I mean, I shouldn't have. I know your mom would probably kill me, but I don't know. She started talking to me, and I guess she made me feel a certain way that, you know, she made me feel like attractive again and wanted, and it just, I don't know, it kind of triggered me, and I just started talking to her. I think it was inappropriate, but I mean, nothing happened. I just was talking to her. She was telling me about this guy that she was with. And yeah, I kind of gave her an ear to spill her story to and a shoulder to cry on. Yeah. I mean, I don't think I did anything wrong. I didn't touch her. Nothing happened. And there was no, it was just talking. It was texting. We never hung out or anything like that. I just texted with her and...
2: Texting with another woman? Well, you think Mom would agree with that?
4: I mean, you're acting like I was sending texting her or something.
3: Were you?
4: Well, of course not.
2: All right, you know what, Dad? Since you seem to be like, you know, I don't know, fishing, swimming around here, not kind of getting to the point, let me text Kaylee directly right now and tell her that you finally told me the truth and see what she has to say to that.
4: Whoa, That's not necessary.
2: Send. Already sent.
1: If you're doing nothing wrong, Jim, why would you care if she texted her friend?
4: I'm sure she's going to blow it out of proportion and be dramatic about it and everything.
2: She said she didn't know how to tell me. Oh, I didn't know how to tell you, is her reply to my text. I didn't know how to tell you. Yeah, Jesus.
4: You're blowing this out of proportion. You're being dramatic.
2: You're cheating on my mother with my dearest friend. How am I being dramatic? How is that blowing? How should I take that? Oh, that's wonderful, Dad. I'm going to have a new stepmom.
3: Oh, my God. Oh.
2: She could be my sister's stepmom.
4: That's not what it was. I mean,
2: okay, who's going to tell Mom, you or me? Because one of us is telling my mother. She says it only happened twice. What only happened twice?
4: Oh, my God. Why are you talking to her about this?
2: That's the problem here? Really?
3: Well, why don't you just tell her? Yeah. Then she doesn't have to talk to Alicia.
4: Well, it's none of her business.
1: Well, you're cheating on your wife with your daughter's friend.
4: Yeah, I'm not cheating on my daughter, so my daughter needs to stay out of it.
2: Let me text Mom then and see if she thinks I should stay out of it. She might. Let me see what Mom has to say about this.
4: I have to go.
3: What?
4: This is ridiculous.
2: Wait, let's see what Mom has to say. Hold on, wait. Rebels, she's answering me back. Give me a second.
1: He hung up, Kaylee.
2: Oh, my mom's answering. I can't. She hasn't answered. I mean, she's answering, but I can't see what she said yet.
3: You're really telling her right now?
2: What am I supposed to do? Like, this is horrible.
1: Maybe go talk to your mom now.
2: I'm going to go to her house. Oh, my. I can't believe. I thought it was going to be like, oh, no, we're just friends. Ah, something. I don't even know what I expected, but.
1: Well, you did your mom a favor.
3: Well, that's messy.
2: 15 years they were together. 15 years. Well, this is.
3: I'm so sorry.
2: Unfortunately, I'm not surprised with her, but yeah.
1: Good luck, Kaylee. Let us know if you need any help with anything, okay?
2: Thanks, guys. I'm going to see my mom right now.
1: Okay.
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1: It's just for fun.
0: Right.
1: Crazy. Well, thank you for telling us your dirty little secret.
2: I know, I think we're all like trying to process what you just said.
1: Have a good one.
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27: This just in, it's the Jubal Show. Ryan Reynolds says he once spent a month in the hospital after he was hit by a drunk driver. What? On the bright side, though, that's how he got to meet Tiger Woods, so pretty cool.
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27: See how easy it is to create fake news? 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And it's insane what news has happened during this week, and also it's insane what people have actually believed is real. And you'll see if you can spot the fake news right after this. It's the Jubal Show.

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1: This just in at The Jubal Show, major headline. Bill Gates has revealed the names of the three women that he had affairs with. And in response, those women confirmed that there is a very specific reason the company is called Microsoft. You see how easy it is to create fake news? That's why every single week we bring you the cleverly named segment, Real News or Fake News, where I give you a news story from the week that's gone viral, and you have to tell me if it's a real news story or a fake one that people actually believed. Here we go. Here's your first headline for Real News or Fake News. Starlink users shocked to learn that they're apparently only one rocket ride away from different laws. Starlink users shocked to learn that they're apparently one rocket away from different laws. Legal experts are raising eyebrows after internet users have discovered an unusual clause buried deep inside Starlink's user agreement. While most companies spend their terms of service explaining refunds and billing disputes, Starlink has apparently been preparing for Mars. The agreement states that for services provided on Mars or even while traveling there, users recognize that Mars is a free planet where no Earth-based government has authority. Here's the exact language from the user agreement when you sign up for Starlink Internet Service, Elon Musk's company. For services provided on Mars or in transit to Mars via Starship or other spacecraft, the parties recognize Mars as a free planet and that no Earth-based government has authority or sovereignty over Martian activities. Accordingly, disputes will be settled through self-governing principles established in good faith at the time of Martian settlement. That's actual language from the user agreement that comes with Starlink Internet Service. Critics say it's oddly specific to include that in a contract for Internet Service, prompting questions like, why are the lawyers already writing Martian legal policy? And what exactly does Elon Musk know that the rest of us don't? Supporters argue that it's simply long-term planning for SpaceX's stated goal of colonizing Mars, but skeptics, however, say this is exactly how every sci-fi movie about a evil billionaire starts out. So while you're just trying to stream Netflix in your living room somewhere in fine print, your internet provider is already planning for the future where Earth law no longer applies.
2: Oh. Earth law.
1: Is this a real news story or a fake news story that Starlink Internet Service user agreement has a whole section on Mars law in it? Real or fake, Victoria?
3: I'm going to go real.
1: You're saying real? Okay.
3: Yikes.
1: Producer Freeze, real or fake? Starlink users shocked to learn that they're apparently one rocket away from different laws.
4: It's Elon Musk, so I'm going to say it's real.
1: Yeah, it's 100% real.
4: Oh, what?
3: I thought it was fake.
1: It's a real news story.
3: What?
1: It's real news or fake news, where I give you a news story from the week that's gone viral, and you have to tell me if it's a real news story or a fake one that people actually believe.
4: That's so wild.
1: Isn't that crazy?
4: That is insane.
1: Here's your next headline for real news or fake news. We have wars, AI is taking over, and now our streets are oozing with an unexplained orange liquid. Welcome to 2026. We have wars, AI is taking over, and now our streets are oozing with an unexplained orange liquid. Oh. Welcome to 2026. Here's the story. Two neighborhoods in California have residents alarmed after a bright orange-colored stream of goop has begun flowing through their streets, staining pavement, curbs, cars, and driveways. Residents initially assumed it was some kind of chemical spill or hazardous waste leak.
3: Yikes.
1: But officials say the orange liquid is nothing to worry about.
4: Yeah, nothing to see here, folks.
1: However, they've given no explanation to what the orange goop is that's just flowing through the street.
4: Just ignore it.
1: Homeowners say the orange runoff has become a reoccurring nuisance, leaving stains on the vehicles, sidewalks, landscaping, and other property that are difficult and expensive to clean. Residents are frustrated that despite repeated complaints, there doesn't appear to be any permanent solution, leaving the neighborhood to deal with a bright orange goop from hell that's flooding through their streets. Is this a real news story or a fake news story, Victoria?
3: I think it's real. It's LA. There's YouTubers out there everywhere. I can see them doing something.
1: Producer Freeze, we have wars, AI is taking over, and now our streets are oozing with an unexplained orange liquid. Welcome to 2026.
4: Sounds about right. I'm going to say it's real.
1: It is 100% a real news story.
3: What?
1: There's no explanation on what the orange goop is.
3: I would move. Funnier.
4: Yeah, it's real, but we're not going to tell you exactly what it is. It's just some alien form.
1: It's just our government officials for you. No worries. It's fine.
3: It's good. Yeah. You don't need to know what it is.
4: It won't kill you until it kills you.
1: It's real news or fake news, a segment where I give you a news story from the week that's gone viral, and you have to tell me if it's a real news story or a fake one that people actually believed. Here's your next headline for real news or fake news. Soon, it may be illegal to get married on July 3rd.
3: What?
1: Here's the story out of Washington, D.C. Lawmakers are expected to vote this week on what may be one of the most hotly debated pieces of legislation in recent memory. The Taylor Swift Matrimonial Preservation and Commemorative Observance Act of 2026. A bill that would permanently prohibit weddings from taking place on the calendar date of Taylor Swift's wedding anniversary. Supporters of the bill argue that the singer's wedding represents a cultural milestone of exceptional historical significance and deserves to be an annual day of uninterrupted national celebration for Taylor Swift. Under the proposed legislation, county clerks would be prohibited from issuing marriage license for that date.
4: Nobody can get married on that day either.
1: Yep. Existing venues with reservations would be required to reschedule all ceremonies on July 3rd. And the bill also establishes the Federal Office of Matrimonial Calendar Integrity, a new agency tasked with ensuring no unauthorized weddings occur on the protected date. Civil penalties could include mandatory anniversary reassignment and a fine and potential jail time if you get married on July 3rd.
4: Wow.
1: One senator defending the proposal called the measure a small sacrifice for the preservation of one of the greatest love stories of our generation. Critics, however, argue the government has more pressing matters than to address permanently reserving an entire day on the calendar for one celebrity couple. Victoria, is this a real news story or a fake news story? There's actually a bill in the works to make it illegal to get married on July 3rd because it's Taylor Swift's wedding day.
3: Ah, that's hard. I'm going to go with fake.
1: You're saying it's fake? Okay.
3: Yeah, I don't know.
1: Producer Freeze, is that a real news story or a fake news story? Soon it may be illegal to get married on July 3rd because it's Taylor Swift's wedding.
4: Yeah, I don't think it's hard at all. That has to be fake.
1: It is 100% fake.
4: Okay,
1: yes.
4: Thank you. Although, the way you paused made me go, what?
1: Very believable, though. And so many people did believe the fake news story that when it went viral this week that they were freaking out.
4: That is so insane.
1: Wedding planners were throwing a fit and posting videos about it. Some couples were saying they're going to sue the government. But don't worry. You can still get married on July 3rd, even though you probably shouldn't out of respect for Taylor Swift.
4: Yeah, if you're a real fan.
1: Yeah.
3: That's what you're going to sue the government about?
1: It's time for your

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2: 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And Trevor doesn't know what to do. But I do have a beanbag chair I can offer her. 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
2: Hello?
3: They won't give it back, so I don't really know what to do.
2: I'm sorry. Hello?
3: Cheryl, my name is Trevor. Is this Cheryl?
2: Hi, Trevor.
3: Hi, yeah. My name is Trevor.
2: What is going on? What is this? Can I help you?
3: Yeah.
2: Are you okay?
3: My name is Trevor, and I'm delivering a kitchen table from
2: .com. Oh, yes.
3: Yeah.
2: Okay. So, yes, wonderful.
3: But I have to call you because there's like a little bit of an issue.
2: Okay. What's the issue, Trevor?
3: So I read the address wrong, and I delivered it to a different house.
2: Okay, well, just bring it here.
3: Yeah,
2: just
3: so
2: grab it and bring it here.
3: That's the thing. I delivered it to this house, and then the guy that took the table, he says he really likes it, so he wants to keep it. So I'm trying to figure out what to do.
2: Hold on. That's a $2,000 table.
3: That's what I was saying to him. I told him that that it was a very expensive table, and that's probably why it goes so good in his room, you know, when we were looking at it.
2: Yeah, Trevor, exactly. That's what it goes well in my house, of course.
3: Yeah, it's a fantastic table. That's what
2: of course it is. It's $2,000, Trevor. Go get the damn table, Trevor.
3: Okay.
2: This is your job.
3: Yeah, and so, do you want to maybe talk to him and see if, because he was saying that, like...
2: Thank you.
3: Yeah, okay. I'm gonna go up there and give him the phone and see if, like, maybe you could talk to him because, like, I was telling him it looks great, you know? But, like, also that I should probably take it to the real place. And then he wasn't...
2: Trevor, go right now. Put him on the phone. Put him on the phone right now.
4: Yeah, it is Bill.
2: Bill, do you like that table?
4: Yeah, it's fantastic. Yep.
2: Yep, that's my table. Don't even think about it. You didn't pay for so. Give it back to Trevor.
4: Yeah, nope.
2: Because I'm gonna have the police come to your house right now, dude.
4: Nope.
2: What do you mean no? What do you speak?
3: Hello?
2: Are you just dumb?
3: Hello,
2: Trevor. What is going on?
3: Did you get it worked out with him? Because he just got.
2: You were standing there, Trevor. No, he can't even.
3: Oh, he said that you said it was okay for him to have the table.
2: No, I did not say that, Trevor. Are you kidding me? Get it. Get that table back and bring it to my house. I'm the one that paid for it. I'm not kidding. Oh my God, I can't believe how insane I sound.
3: If you pay for it, you could have it. Is that right? I told him if he pays for it.
2: Oh my God, this is out of control. Get that damn table and bring it to this address and my name right now. I can't stand it. Bring me the table, Trevor.
4: Hey, Cheryl, this is actually Jubal from the Jubal Show doing a phone prank on you, and your daughter Caitlin set you up.
2: What?
4: It's a joke.
2: What?
4: Yeah.
2: Hello? Wait a minute. Oh my God.
4: Your daughter said you were getting a table delivered today, and she's the one who's at the house to get it, and she wanted me to mess with you.
2: Oh my God, dude, that's a little. I'm so sorry. Oh God.
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2: It's time for Nina's What's Trending.
3: If you're one of those people that goes, ugh, every time you hear about Taylor and Travis Kelce's wedding, well, this might make you go, ooh, because you can now make money off of them.
4: Wow.
3: I'll tell you how you can make money off of Taylor and Travis's wedding in just a second. But first...
4: own a parking lot next to the venue?
3: Mm-hmm. Oh, that's probably a really good idea, too.
2: Great idea.
3: You being entrepreneurial.
4: Thank you.
3: But first, there's a one-year-old British short hair cat from Northern Ireland that is famous. His name is Billy the Psychic Cat. Billy the Psychic Cat has correctly predicted 19 World Cup winners.
4: Wow.
2: Dang.
3: So basically what Billy the Psychic Cat does is that he taps on one of the two country flags with his paw that's put in front of him. So some people get really upset about it, but he's been right. I guess there's only been a couple draws or something like that, but 19 is a lot.
4: That is a lot.
2: Yeah.
4: How many have there been total? Do you know so far?
3: I really don't.
4: Oh, okay. I was going to add a 19, lot. 20 or 50?
3: I don't know, actually.
2: I'm going to look it up.
3: A lot. But I do know the U.S. is one, too, so.
2: The 60 matches have been completed, so that's not a great winning percentage.
4: I was going to say, 19 out of 60 is
2: not bad. Yeah, there's 44 remaining matches, so actually that cat sucks.
5: Okay. I wouldn't bet on that cat.
2: Yeah,
3: well,
2: no.
3: Still, that's more than a lot of other people, and yeah, Billy the Psychic Cat.
2: I just don't know why he's going viral when he's really bad at this.
5: Don't you start at 50-50?
2: Yeah. He doesn't even have close to a winning percentage.
3: Can we say the same thing?
2: Find out what his winning percentage is.
5: It's gotta be over 500 for me to be slightly impressed.
3: Wait, isn't it the same thing as a groundhog? Like, they're never right either, but super famous Punxsutawney Phil, you know? Now, Travis and Taylor's wedding. So it's really not a surprise that people are making all kinds of million-dollar bets on Polymarket. But I'm about to tell you the biggest bets. And really, these are no-brainers. Like, there's no reason why you couldn't get paid.
4: If everyone is betting on the same thing, don't you, make very little money?
3: I mean, there's enough people not betting on it.
4: Oh, okay.
3: But, people are betting on if Taylor is pregnant or not. And, she's probably not pregnant. Most people are betting against her being pregnant.
2: Yeah, probably not. I mean, also when she does get pregnant, it's not going to be the normal way. She'll just naturally have a baby. I think that's happened once or twice in history. But, it'll be divine. I know that. She's Taylor Swift.
5: Right.
4: Divine.
3: It's an angel on earth.
2: Yeah.
3: Other bets are if the exchange will actually happen at Madison Square Garden or at her Rhode Island home. So this one's kind of the biggest toss-up. And then the other one, of course, is will Blake Lively be there or not?
4: Ooh.
3: But odds or no.
4: Interesting.
3: She's most likely not going to be there. So those are the most obvious ones. And I think that you could probably have a pretty good shot at winning. So,
4: yeah.
3: Polymarket, place your bets.
4: Yikes.
3: That's what's trending.
2: All right, your first date follow-up is coming up right after this. I could

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1: Blair is on the phone today for a first date follow-up, and she's getting ghosted by a guy named Dean. So in a few minutes, we'll call him and see if he'll tell us why he's ghosting her and maybe get her a second date. But first, Blair, why do you think you're getting ghosted?
2: Well, I don't think he liked it when I told him to shut the up.
3: Okay. Most people don't like that.
1: I guess it depends how you said it and when it was said. But if it was like, hey, how you doing? I'm Dean. And you're like, shut the f*** up, man. That might, you know.
3: Well.
1: That might not be a reason to ghost you. But what do you mean by that?
2: We were having a great time. We went to this really good pizza spot. And then out of nowhere, he was very hesitant on asking me about my dating life. But it wasn't just like conversationally. He would immediately ask me another question if he feel like he didn't get like a definitive answer.
1: Mm-hmm.
2: So, for example, he asked me, how often do you date? To which I said, here and there, you know, I like meeting new people and hoping one of the people I meet will be someone I really click with. And I didn't even get another bite into my pizza when he asked me, well, do you usually focus on one guy at a time or do you date multiple people at a time?
3: Whoa.
4: Okay.
3: This was a first date?
2: Yes, I barely ate until the end of our date. And then the last question he asked me was, how far do you usually go on these dates? To which I responded, oh my gosh, I'm going to need you to shut the f*** up for just a few minutes so I can take a few bites. But like, I said it in like a joking way, but he was a little caught off guard and like the mood changed a little.
1: Okay.
2: But I thought we got over that.
3: I think that was warranted.
2: Thank you. I know it probably sounds like a bad date, but there was actually something about him. I did really like him. His questions were annoying, but other than that, he was cool and really cute.
1: Okay. All right. Yeah, I was going to ask you why you want a second date with him, because it sounds like it wasn't fun. But so other than just him asking you a ton of dating questions, you liked the guy.
2: Yeah.
1: Okay. Well, we'll see if we can figure it out for you. We'll play a song, come back, and then call him and see if he'll tell us why he's ghosting you and maybe get you a second date, okay?
2: Thank you.
1: Yep. We'll get your first date follow-up next. It's The Jubal Show.

0: 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First date follow-up.
1: If you're just joining us for today's first date follow-up, Blair is on the phone and she's getting ghosted by a guy named Dean. So we're about to call him and see if he'll tell us why he's ghosting her and maybe get her a second date. But first, Blair, why don't you remind us why you think you're getting ghosted again?
2: Well, I don't think he liked it when I told him to shut the f*** up. We went to a great little pizza spot and he kept asking so many questions. I wasn't able to eat, to which I finally jokingly kind of said, I'm going to need you to shut the f*** up for just a few minutes so I can take a few bites. So I think we kind of got over that, but I don't know. I'm not really sure how he feels.
1: Okay. Well, I'm going to dial his phone number right now. Here we go.
3: Hello?
1: Hi, may I speak to Dean, please?
3: This is Dean.
1: Hey, Dean, how are you? This is a radio show. It's called The Jubal Show.
4: Hi, Dean. I'm Nina.
5: Hi, I'm Victoria.
1: And my name is Jubal. What's going on?
3: Not much. Why, what's this all about?
1: Have you ever listened to The Jubal Show before?
3: Can't say that I have. Sorry.
1: That's all right. Well, no worries. Well, it's a radio show, like I said, and we do a segment that's called Your First Date Follow-Up. So that's where if you go out on a date with somebody and you end up ghosting them, that person can email us to get you on the phone and ask why you're ghosting them. And we got an email about you from somebody. Any ideas on who you're ghosting right now?
3: Wait a second. Is this like the things that I've seen on TikTok where, oh, wait. I assume this is about Blair. Wait,
1: yes,
3: Blair, you're on the phone too, right? I've watched so many of these things and they're always nuts.
1: Okay, so you have heard of the show before and... Yes, Blair is on the other line and wants to talk to you, but I mean, I guess you guys can talk and you can tell her why you're ghosting her right now.
3: Blair?
2: Hey, Dean.
1: Sorry, Blair, I couldn't get the answer before you knew you were on there.
3: So, I assume you're wondering why I'm ghosting you. I thought it was pretty obvious why I'm ghosting you.
2: Seriously? Because I told you to shut the f*** up? It was just a joke. Like, you acted it.
3: No. I mean, look, that was weird. No, that's not it. You lied to me.
4: About
2: what?
4: What?
3: You withheld some pretty important information.
4: Like?
2: I don't understand.
1: Uh-oh. Yeah, what information did she withhold, Dean?
3: Okay, apparently she doesn't want everyone else to know, but if you know you're putting me on the radio, I guess I'll put you back on blast. You went to the bathroom and left your phone at the table. Some guy called asking when you'd be home, and you know, after I hung up on your screensaver, I saw two little kids. And look, if I've heard of open marriages, if that's your thing, cool. I'm just not interested in that, especially when you don't even tell me you're in one.
1: Did you say when you hung up, Dean?
3: Yeah.
2: Wait.
4: So you answered her phone?
2: You answered my phone?
3: You left your phone at the table.
4: I was just
3: being polite.
2: Being polite?
3: I don't care if anybody
2: just
3: answers.
2: Go to voicemail. Who answers someone else's phone on a first date?
3: Well, if you had nothing to hide, I don't think you'd be this upset. Because I don't care if you answer my phone.
2: I'm not trying to hide anything. I probably would have taken my phone with me.
1: You wouldn't think it was weird, Dean, if you left your phone at a table and then the person you were on a date with, especially a first date, just answered it if it rang?
3: No. I mean, I think it'd be kind of silly. We'd laugh about it. I wouldn't be upset. But I'm especially not this upset because you're obviously trying to hide the fact that you're married with kids and still won't admit to it.
4: Where do you get that?
2: Oh, my God. Oh, my God. First of all, that was obviously my brother-in-law calling because I live with my sister. So their house is my house right now.
1: Oh.
2: And those two little kids you saw on my screensaver are her and her husband's kids. You would have known all of this if you would have just asked.
4: Wow.
3: Why didn't you just tell me that from the start? Look, obviously that's my bad. I thought you were in an open marriage. That kind of freaked me out.
4: That escalated.
2: Hold on. Yeah. Hold on. You answered my phone on a first date, when I went to the bathroom to see who was calling.
3: Like, because I thought you were for sure lying.
4: And wow.
3: But now, I was mistaken. You're not lying. Like, now that this is cleared up, I'd like to go out with you again.
4: I bet you would.
2: You are a f***ing idiot. I don't even know what to say. Like, you're so creepy. I would never, ever want to go out with you again. Someone who would answer my phone?
3: Oh, okay. I'm never creepy. Okay, what?
2: You are absolutely... How about... I don't even touch your phone on a first date. You're such a creep. Okay. I hope everyone listening to this knows not to go out with Dean.
4: Wow.
2: Like, you're absolutely insane.
3: Hey, to quote you, shut the f*** up.
1: Oh, whoa.
4: Okay.
1: Hey, Dean, I guess I have to ask. Would you like to go on another date with Blair? We'll pay for it.
3: I mean, I'm down. It doesn't sound like she is.
4: Blair?
3: Okay, I guess that's the answer.
2: Yeah, no. The answer is I would rather get my eyes poked out. Absolutely not.
5: Oh, okay.
3: Okay, well, maybe take your phone with you to the bathroom next time and, you know, be a little more upfront and honest about your situation.
2: Oh, sorry I wasn't upfront enough and I didn't say, hey, dumb don't answer my phone when I go to the bathroom and then assume I'm in an open relationship because you have no idea what's actually going on.
4: Preach.
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2: Hello?
3: Hello.
2: Hey, what's up? You have a dirty little secret?
3: Yeah, I do.
2: Sweet. What is it?
3: Okay, so here's the deal. Lately, been hanging out with a friend group and been going to some nice dinners and stuff. And the one girl in the friend group kind of casually, mentioned, about being on some dating sites and stuff like that, and some kind of like kinky role playing. And I actually kind of sought her out on one of the sites after she said that. She was like sloshed at one of the dinners one night and kind of just briefly mentioned it. And so I kind of found her on the site, but I, started chatting with her. But the secret is like, she doesn't know it's me, actually.
4: Is it like you don't have profiles, or you do and you're like, you're catfishing her, or like what?
3: I mean, I guess that's what you'd say. We've just been kind of like, I've been sending like torso shots and stuff like that. So it's not like I'm really showing face or anything like that, but it's like, we've been kind of like texting and role playing and kind of talking about some, kinky things and stuff like that. And the thing is like, she doesn't know it's me, and like, we still like see each other like in our friend group. It gets a little deeper though. I'm actually also married.
2: Oh.
5: Whoa.
4: So you're cheating?
6: Sounds like your subconscious is starting to trickle stuff out to see if you can actually cheat. That's what it sounds like to me. So maybe just be careful.
3: Yeah, so that's kind of, but I mean, I don't know. It's just been kind of like hot and heavy in a way. Like, I don't know. It's like I'm kind of doing something naughty that feels kind of good to do, but
4: what?
3: Bad, I guess. I don't know.
2: Thank you for telling us your dirty little secret. Good luck with all that.
3: I appreciate it.
2: Yeah. All right.
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25: Large black coffee.
26: Do you mean a venti?
25: No, I mean a large.
26: He means a venti. Yeah, the biggest one you got. Venti is large.
25: No, venti is 20.
26: Danny.
25: Yeah. Large is large. In fact, tall is large, and grande is Spanish for large. Venti's the only one that doesn't mean large. It's also the only one that's Italian. Congratulations, you're stupid in three languages.
27: It's almost time for America's favorite trivia game, You versus Victoria. 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
28: You do.
29: Yeah. Wait, hey. What's that for?
28: They have what it takes.
29: Or you don't.
28: Yeah, they don't.
29: The possibilities are endless.
28: Not really.
29: Yeah, I can win today.
28: The odds are in their favor.
29: Or are they in my favor?
28: They're never in your favor.
29: 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I don't know if I can win this one.
27: All right, we'll play you versus Victoria next. 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
1: What, am I some sort of a mentally challenged airhead?
2: No, not even. I didn't say that. I was like, why am I even listening to you to begin with? You're a virgin who can't drive.
3: It's time for America's favorite trivia game, You versus Victoria. Your chance to take on our own Victoria Ramirez in a game of trivia for RuPaul's Drag Race tickets. And let's meet today's contestant for You versus Victoria, Sierra. What's up, Sierra?
4: Hi.
3: How's it going?
4: It's going good. Just on my way to the job site.
3: Oh, ooh. What job site?
4: I work for a small excavation company, and cool. We are working out in Woodinville.
5: Oh, nice.
4: So sweet. I'm on my way there.
5: What does it mean? What's an excavation?
3: They dig up the land.
5: Ooh.
3: And take it away.
4: Really big shovel.
5: Yeah. Kinda like you put almost like pools. Like you put like the hole in the ground for the pool. We should make a big pool.
4: Well, we do water line and sewer line.
5: Oh.
3: Sweet.
5: That's a little farther than a pool. That's a little deeper.
3: All right, we're gonna send Victoria out of the studio, and while she's leaving, Sierra, the game is played like this. You have 30 seconds to answer as many questions as possible. If you don't know one, just say pass. And Victoria has to beat you outright to win, okay?
4: Okay.
3: All right. Here we go, Sierra. Your time starts now.
6: Which country is both in Europe and Asia?
4: Russia?
6: Which sport uses the terms bonnet, boot, and cockpit?
4: Lacrosse?
6: Which planet has the most moons currently known?
4: Jupiter.
6: In what year did the Berlin Wall fall?
4: Oh, 1966.
6: What is the capital city of Australia?
4: New Zealand.
3: All right, got that in. We'll bring Victoria back into the studio.
7: Victoria!
3: And while
7: she's asleep on the door,
3: literally leaning against the door with her eyes closed. All right, while she's getting her headphones on, here's a question for you, Sierra. Same thing I've asked everybody for a little over a week now. Are you watching the World Cup?
4: I am catching bits and pieces of it. My husband has it on in the living room.
3: All right.
4: We've got three kids.
3: Okay. Cool. So you've watched it more than most people have called in then. That's good.
7: Right.
3: All right, Victoria has got her headphones back on. Here we go, Victoria. 30 seconds to answer as many questions as possible. If you don't know one, just say pass, and you have to beat Sierra outright to win. And Sierra, you can tell Victoria when to go.
5: They're hard. My foot fell asleep and then I fell asleep.
4: All right. Go.
6: Which country is both in Europe and Asia?
5: You suck. I'm not, no pass. I'm not even.
6: Which sport uses the terms bonnet, boot, and cockpit?
5: Wait, NASCAR.
6: Which planet?
5: The cockpit. No, that's not, that's right. Yeah, you keep going. Just keep.
6: Planet has the most moons currently known?
5: Oh, is it Saturn?
6: In what year did the Berlin Wall fall?
5: 1884.
6: What is the capital city of Australia?
5: 1650, 1640, 1330.
7: Random numbers.
6: You should know that one by now.
5: Yeah, I think actually someone did roast me on social media for not knowing that one. That's awkward.
6: That's right,
5: Wait, you were asking that last question.
6: I did. You didn't do anything.
5: You didn't hear it. Can you ask it again?
6: Girl, you're so overtime
5: Seriously?
6: Now.
5: Seriously? Yeah. It's not my fault. You didn't ask it.
3: Send it over to the scoreboard and see how you guys did with our scoreboard. Producer Freeze.
7: Victoria got two and Sierra got none.
5: No!
3: Whoa! That's a victory for Victoria. Wow.
5: Yeah, I did.
3: Congratulations.
4: Oh, no.
7: And here I was doubting you.
5: Yeah, try again, Freeze.
3: Sierra,
5: try
3: you did
5: again.
3: Get RuPaul's Drag Race tickets just for playing, though.
4: Thank you.
3: Yep. Let's get the answers now with Nina.
6: The country that is both in Europe and Asia is Turkey. Ooh. The sport that uses the terms bonnet, boot, and cockpit is auto racing, so NASCAR, I think, works.
5: Yeah.
6: The planet that has the most moons currently known is Saturn. The year that the Berlin Wall fell was 1989.
5: Oh, that's awesome.
6: And the capital city of Australia is Canberra.
5: Yeah, I didn't know that one.
4: What?
5: Maybe the third time's a charm. Maybe the Berlin Wall one will stick this
6: we're
5: time.
6: We're all learning.
3: Next time you get that, Victoria, you should nail it.
5: I should, yeah, because the Instagram comment was pretty brutal. I'm like, hey, man, I'm just a girl trying to live in the world. Sorry.
3: All right, thank you, Sierra, for playing. We play You versus Victoria at this same time every single weekday morning. 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
2: Okay, here's the thing. 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
2: Hello?
3: And there she is. Grace, Todd Sparks here. How you doing?
2: I'm good. Yes.
3: And before you ask, yes, it is that Todd Sparks. I know you got to be sitting there like, what? Yeah. Yep, it's me.
2: I'm sorry. Are you from the dealership? I just brought my car in. I'm sorry, I don't remember who I spoke with.
3: Oh, no, Todd Sparks. You probably have heard of me through a few of the books that I've written. Todd Sparks, Putting the Spark Back in Your Life. Todd Sparks, Spark Up Another One. And the follow-up to that, Todd Sparks, Sparking Ain't Easy But It's Necessary. All of my books on self-mastery and motivation. Anyway, Samantha, your friend, gave me your number and said that we should totes go out. So that's what I'm calling.
2: Yes, Samantha said she was setting me up with someone, but I'm sorry she didn't tell me anything about
3: and
2: you.
3: I know, and you're sitting there like, whoa, when she said someone, I didn't know she meant Todd Sparks. And yes, you know, I want to put the spark back in your life and help put the spark back in your romantic life as well.
2: My friend Samantha's been trying to get me on more dates, but
3: yeah, you know, she said out there, Grace.
2: Mm-hmm. No, yeah, it's true. I just feel like I don't need like the spark put back in my life.
3: What it sounds like is, Grace, you've had a long road of being let down, and your romantic life and your personal life is kind of in ashes right now. And what I want to do is help build it back up so we can start that fire again. Put the spark back inside of you.
2: I don't care for that. Putting sparks inside of me. Listen. I appreciate you calling. I don't think it's going to work out.
3: Here's the thing. I'm hearing from you here, Grace, is I'm hearing that you are scared to answer the call. You're getting a call from Todd Sparks, motivational speaker, life coach, and published author of 3 books. And I am saying that I am totally ready to take you on a fantastic date. And I'm hearing a whole lot of apprehension and a whole lot of, I'm not sure I'm good enough. What if he doesn't like me? Okay. What if he doesn't think I'm interesting? That's for Todd Sparks to decide. And you know what? You're never going to get anywhere in life with that kind of attitude. And I'm excited to go out with you, Zach, and help teach you a little bit.
2: I'm not looking for some self-help guru. I've never even heard of you, but you keep talking to me like you're on TV every afternoon. Yeah, the answer is no. All
3: right. And that brings me to the third chapter of my second book, Todd Sparks, Spark Up Another One, where I talk about no. Grace, I want to let you know that no doesn't always mean no. Sometimes it means there are numerous opportunities. And that means there are numerous ways for me to say that you and I are going to be going out on the best date of your life.
2: Yeah, Todd, when I said no, I meant no. And I'm not interested in your self-published self-help books. And I'm questioning my friend Samantha's sanity for setting me up on a date with you.
3: All right, well, then I'll let you know that this is actually Jubal from The Jubal Show doing a phone prank on you, and your friend Samantha set you up.
2: Are you serious?
3: It's a joke. She said that she was telling you she wanted to set you up with somebody, and so she wanted it to be Todd Sparks. Put the spark back in your life.
2: Oh, God, I'm so glad he's not a real person.
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2: It's time for Nina's What's Trending.
3: Well, there's a viral gummy that you can buy at Trader Joe's that is trending this morning because of an unexpected side effect. So if you've had these gummies, plan on getting these gummies, or want these gummies, let me tell you what to expect in just a second.
4: Gummies with side effects. But, I like it.
3: But first, so a lot of us are spending time actually on the internet, not surprising, Googling things about the World Cup. The top things that we're Googling about the World Cup, you guys, are wild. Is soccer called football?
5: Hey, if someone doesn't know, that's a good question.
3: Is the U.S. in the World Cup?
5: Well, now that's unfortunate, too.
3: Is ranch American? This one's my favorite. Do male soccer players wear sports bras?
2: Wear sports
5: that's
2: bras?
5: That's funny.
2: I've never thought about that, but...
5: Now you want to Google it,
2: now I want to know.
3: Yeah, well, I guess technically no, but occasionally you will see a player wearing something that resembles one, but it's actually just a device to track, like, different metrics, like how much running they're doing, heart is doing, and all that kind of stuff.
5: But guys kind of wear, like, full-length sports bras, if you think about it. Like, they wear, like, compression shirts under their jerseys, which is kind of like what a sports bra is. It just, like, holds
3: something different.
5: I mean, the same, but like
3: they have like the same thing, but just like for the lower part of their body.
5: Oh, yeah.
3: Is that what you're thinking of?
5: No, I'm still thinking of a compression shirt, but like it just like I feel like covers their whole like top half. Like
2: I would like to see one of the male soccer players strip off their jersey after scoring a goal, like back in the day of the Olympics when Brandi Chastain, I don't know if anybody remembers that. I think it was the Olympics. She scored a goal and then she ripped off her jersey and she had just her sports bra and it, of course, had a Nike swoosh on it. And then she got a huge Nike ad and everything out of it. But I would like to see one of those dudes rip off it and just in their sports bra, like, yeah.
5: I mean, if I get a Nike endorsement,
3: yeah, that's kind of not a bad idea. And lastly, there's a viral gummy that's trending that you can get at Trader Joe's. Have you heard about their gummy worms? So their gummy worms are viral originally because there's zero sugar and they're made with fruit juices. So all of the coloring is natural. There's no sugar. You're like, yeah, give me the gummy with none of the stuff. But turns out the side effect is it really cleans you out.
5: Oh, yikes.
3: Like, they really do a good job of cleaning you out.
5: I mean, I guess that's good if you're going for that.
3: But if you're not expecting it and you're like, let me just eat this bag of worms real quick because there's no sugar in it. And that's why it's gone viral because people are talking about it. They're like, hey, so I did this thing and ate the whole bag and now my problem is.
2: Yeah, like if you got some snacks for a road trip, that's a terrible time to eat those.
3: It's a terrible time. And just to put it in perspective, they said that if you're taking a fiber supplement they usually contain about 5 grams of fiber, right? Mm-hmm. These gummies contain 14 grams of dietary fiber.
2: And they're not specifically like fiber gummies.
3: No, they should market them that way, though. Fiber maxing is a thing. So.
2: Wow.
3: Well, if this is something that you've been waiting for, it's here now. That is what's trending.
5: Sorry, is someone waiting for that?
3: Sometimes people have problems being regular. If you needed a little help, pop a gummy worm. That's what's trending.
2: To Catch a Cheater is right after this. It's the

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2: Kaylee is on the phone today for To Catch a Cheater, and today's a little different. Kaylee thinks that her stepdad might actually be cheating on her mom.
3: Aww.
2: So we'll see if we can catch him in a second, if he is. So Kaylee, what's going on? Why do you think your stepdad's cheating?
4: Oh my goodness, you guys. I'm hoping I'm wrong. I'm hoping it's all my imagination. My dad, he's not my dad, he's my stepdad, but he's the only dad I've ever known, so he's my dad. He's been with my mom for like 15 years now. They've always been happily married. I mean, it seems like a good situation. I've never even thought about it twice, to be honest with you. But a couple of weeks ago was my birthday, and we were all over there, you know, celebrating my birthday. And I brought one of my closest friends, Alicia, with me. I don't know. At one point during like the celebration, you know, there weren't a lot of people, like maybe 15, 20 people there. I kind of see over in the corner, Alicia and my dad, like it just seemed a little flirty, I guess, a little too intimate. And I love Alicia. She's one of my dearest friends, and she's a beautiful, beautiful girl. And she's very sweet, but she's also a little flirty and promiscuous.
3: Okay.
4: So I was like, red flag. Let me just keep that in the back of my mind. Whatever. Everybody was there. It wasn't anything crazy, but it just caught my attention.
3: Mm-hmm.
4: So then a couple of days later, her and I are hanging out. All of a sudden her phone's kind of like blowing up with Jim, Jim, Jim. And she's like, you know, giggling and answering real quick. And I'm like, who the hell is Jim? And she's like, oh, no, just some guy I'm seeing, whatever. Keep in mind, my stepfather's name is Jim.
3: Yeah.
5: Oh yeah.
4: So yeah, but I can't, like I said, he's always been so great to my mom. I just can't even imagine that he would. So I just need to be sure. I need you guys to tell me.
3: But so she's been one of your best friends for a while though, right?
4: She is, and I adore her. And I honestly have a lot of faith and trust, but.
3: But so then that means she's also known Jim for a while then too, right?
4: She has actually, yeah, she has. Since we were young.
3: So there was never a thing that you felt between her and Jim, like ever? Until now?
4: No, like I'm telling you, Jim has always been dedicated to my mom. Like yeah. I've never even thought about, there's never been, it was just that one little second. You know, sometimes your spidey senses go, pay attention.
3: Your spidey senses. Yeah. Oh man, what an awkward sense.
6: Well, that also means Jim like watched the other girl like grow
3: that's
6: up.
3: Really
6: and
3: great.
6: That's also like yeah. your dad. Like,
5: all right, well, you told us what grocery store he's a rewards card member at, so we'll play a song, come back, and then call him and pretend to be from the grocery store and say that every month we choose one rewards card member at random who gets free flowers delivered from our floral department. We'll see if he sends those to your mom or to your friend. What's your friend's name again?
4: Her name is Alicia.
5: Okay. All right. We'll play a song, come back, get your To Catch a Cheater next. It's the Jubal Show.

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1: Right in the middle of To Catch a Cheater, if you're just joining us, Kaylee is on the phone and Kaylee actually thinks that her stepdad might be cheating on her mom. So in a second, we're going to call him and pretend to be from the grocery store that he's a rewards card member at and say that every single month we choose one lucky rewards card member who gets free flowers delivered from our floral department. And we'll see if he sends those to Kaylee's mom or to someone else. And before we do that, Kaylee, why don't you refresh everybody's memory on your situation?
2: So my stepfather, who is, for all intents and purposes, my father, because he's been my only father my whole life, and he's a wonderful father, was a little too flirty with my little bit slutty friends.
3: That's a description.
2: Yeah. Oh, my goodness. I love her, though. I can't. Anyways, yeah.
1: Okay, so you saw them. They looked flirty, and you think something might be going on because of also a text message, right?
2: Also, yeah, I was with her a couple times, and I've seen some text messages from a Jim. Jim is my stepfather's name, and she kind of seems real happy to get them and answers real quickly. So, you know, I asked her, she's like, "Oh, just some guy that I'm seeing." She kind of blows it off. So, I don't know. I'm just curious, and I don't, you know, I'm concerned. I don't want to ask her. I don't want to ask him because I don't want them to lie to me. And I feel like you guys, you know, will help me get to the truth.
1: Okay. And what's your mom's name?
2: My mom's name is Jennifer.
1: Okay, so we're hoping that when we call him, he sends these flowers to Jennifer.
2: Yes. Hopefully.
1: Okay,
2: yes.
1: Here we go. You ready?
2: Yes.
4: Hello?
1: Hi, this is Corbel calling from I was looking for a rewards card member named Jim.
4: Okay, yeah, that's me.
1: Jim, how are you? Please don't hang up. This is not a marketing phone call. I'm actually calling to tell you congratulations. You're this month's lucky winner.
4: Oh, okay. What did I win?
1: Every single month, we choose one lucky rewards card member who gets free flowers delivered from our floral department. It's our way of saying thank you for shopping. You've won 36 long stem red roses, a box of Candelier chocolate, and cards to be delivered to anybody that you want.
4: Okay, cool.
1: Here's how it works. I can get the information in just a matter of minutes over the phone.
4: I guess.
1: Great. Do you know who you want to send them to now, or do you need me to call you back?
4: Send them to Alicia. Put thank you for making me feel so young, and take care of yourself.
1: Okay, great. Well, thank you very much. And guess now it's time for me to tell you that this is not the grocery store. My name is actually Jubal from a radio show. It's called The Jubal Show.
3: Yeah, hi, I'm Nina.
5: Hi, and I'm Victoria.
2: And I'm your daughter. Dad, how can you do this? Dad, really? Like, what about Mom? Hello?
4: Hello?
2: Dad, I can't believe you did this.
1: We do a segment called To Catch a Cheater, and your daughter, Kaylee, is on the phone. She thought you might be messing around with her friend, Alicia.
2: Apparently he is.
4: Jesus. I can't believe you did this.
3: What? She did this.
2: What did you do, Dad? I mean, really? Alicia, you've known her since you were a kid, for goodness sake.
4: I mean, I don't know what to say, man. I mean, yeah, nothing has happened between us, but yeah, I was talking to her. I mean, I shouldn't have. I know your mom would probably kill me, but I don't know. She started talking to me, and I guess she made me feel a certain way that, you know, she made me feel like attractive again and wanted, and it just, I don't know, it kind of triggered me, and I just started talking to her. I think it was inappropriate, but I mean, nothing happened. I just was talking to her. She was telling me about this guy that she was with, and yeah, I just kind of gave her an ear to spill her story to and a shoulder to cry on. Yeah, I mean, I don't think I did anything wrong. I didn't touch her. Nothing happened. And there was no, it was just talking. And it was texting. We never hung out or anything like that. I just texted with her. And
2: texting with another woman? Well, you think Mom would agree with that?
4: I mean, you're acting like I was sending texting her or something.
3: Were you?
4: Of course not.
2: All right, you know what, Dad? Since you seem to be like, you know, I don't know, fish just swimming around here, not kind of getting to the point, let me text Kaylee directly right now and tell her that you finally told me the truth and see what she has to say to that.
4: Whoa. That's not necessary.
2: Send. Already sent.
1: If you're doing nothing wrong, Jim, why would you care if she texted her friend?
4: I'm sure she's going to blow it out of proportion and be dramatic about it and everything.
2: She said she didn't know how to tell me. Oh, I didn't know how to tell you, is her reply to my text. I didn't know how to tell you.
4: You're blowing this out of proportion. You're being dramatic.
2: You're cheating on my mother with my dearest friend. How am I being dramatic? How is that blowing? How should I take that? Oh, that's wonderful, Dad. I'm going to have a new stepmom.
3: Oh my God.
2: You can be my sister's stepmom. That's not what it was.
4: I mean,
2: okay, who's going to tell mom, you or me? Because one of us is telling my mother. She says it only happened twice. What only happened twice?
4: Oh my God. Why are you talking to her about this?
2: That's the problem here, really?
3: Well, why don't you just tell her? Yeah. Then she doesn't have to talk to Alicia.
4: Well, it's none of her business.
1: Well, you're cheating on your wife with your daughter's friend.
4: Yeah, I'm not cheating on my daughter, so my daughter needs to stay out of it.
2: Let me text mom then and see if she thinks I should stay out of it. She might. Let me see what mom has to say about this.
4: I have to go.
3: What?
4: This is ridiculous.
2: Wait, let's see what mom has to say. Hold on, wait. She's answering me back. Give me a second.
1: He hung up, Kaylee.
2: Oh, my mom's answering. She's answering, but I can't see what she said yet.
3: You're really telling her right now?
2: What am I supposed to do? Like, this is horrible.
1: Maybe go talk to your mom now.
2: I'm going to go to her house. Oh, my. I can't believe. I thought it was going to be like, oh, no, we're just friends. Something. I don't even know what I expected, but.
1: Well, you did your mom a favor.
3: What? That's messy.
2: 15 years they were together. 15 years. Well, this is.
3: I'm so sorry.
2: Unfortunately, I'm not surprised with her, but yeah.
1: Good luck, Kaylee. Let us know if you need any help with anything, okay?
2: Thanks, guys. I'm going to see my mom right now.
1: Okay.
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1: It's almost time for your dirty little secret. 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
6: Team USA could not sweep group play with their 3-2 loss to Turkey Thursday night. A match Turkey sealed with a goal in the 98th minute. Turkey's tournament run ended with that win. The U.S. is on to the round of 32 Wednesday. The Americans facing Bosnia-Herzegovina in Santa Clara, California.
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16: Have you ever been catfished? 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And I asked the question because a new study is going viral and it's the American city that you're most likely to be catfished in.
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16: 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Text in 41061 and we'll tell you what the number one city in the country is where you're most likely to be catfished right after this.

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1: I talked to a guy for 6 months, and when we finally met, it was my ex-boyfriend's dad. That's a text message that we just got in at 41061 because I asked the question, have you ever been catfished? Text in 41061. Some of the text messages we've gotten in have been wild. But there is a study going viral of the American cities where you're most likely to get catfished.
2: Okay.
1: We'll tell you what the number one city is in the country where people get catfished like crazy in just a second. But here's another text message that we got in at 41061. Somebody said, after 4 months of talking, I found out I wasn't being catfished by a stranger. I was being tested by my girlfriend to see if I'd cheat.
3: Oh.
1: I guess she was right.
2: Wow. Well, she was right.
4: Played yourself.
2: That happens more often than you think.
5: Oh, that's crazy.
2: It's so true.
3: What, that women play games like that?
2: Yeah.
5: Okay, guys can too.
1: New research shows that 73% of Americans have been catfished on the dating apps. 73% have been catfished at one point or another. So if you have a story, text in 41061. But they did a survey of over 2,000 Americans who use online dating and have created a new catfish index based on how often people have been victims of being catfished. And we'll tell you the top cities right now. But the number four top American city where you're most likely to be catfished in is Bakersfield, California.
3: Oh, nice.
5: Is that near LA?
3: Midway that's between outside, Sacramento and LA.
5: Just sounds like it
2: happened in LA. It's in the valley, isn't it?
1: It's a small cow town, sort of.
3: Oh. Yeah. So, not a lot out there.
1: Yeah, I'm interested in how you could even be catfished there because I feel like most people there probably know everybody there.
2: So it's like they probably do it for entertainment more than anything else. They're like, let me just create this profile and watch Sally think that some guy's falling in love with her. And they're like, ha, ha, ha, Sally's not getting it.
3: I used to have a whole system in Sacramento when I was living there on the radio to prevent people from catfishing me, where I would talk to a lady or whatever. Hey, I want to meet you, blah, blah, blah, blah. Okay, yeah, meet me at this place, and I would do a drive-by.
1: I've done that before, yeah.
3: And you just look at them, and you go, you don't look like what you described yourself as or sent photos of, and so you just keep driving.
1: Yeah, Producer Freeze, I've done that before as well.
3: Just keep driving.
2: Also very mean.
3: They're mean.
2: Okay, you know what else is a big lie? Dudes and their hat fishing. That, I think, is one of the biggest things on all apps. Yep. If there's a person that doesn't have any other photo of themselves without a hat, you are being hat-fished. You going to drive by people? If you don't show me your head, then I don't want it.
1: Some dudes look totally different with the hat. Without the hat on. Yeah.
2: And sunglasses, all of that stuff. It changes your face completely.
1: Somebody texted in 41061 and says I was catfished for a while, and then this guy asked me to loan him $200 for work materials, so I sent it. And then when I asked for the cash back, he started calling me greedy. And I found out that he was actually in India somewhere. Man, we're going over the top cities in America where you're most likely to be catfished. We'll tell you what number one is in a second. Number three is San Diego and Las Vegas, Nevada. Las Vegas makes sense.
3: Yeah.
5: It does. San Diego makes more sense to me than
2: Las Vegas.
1: I don't know why anybody in San Diego would have to catfish. Every single person in San Diego is sexy.
3: That's what I've heard. They're all beautiful.
1: It's like one of the hottest places in the country.
5: So true.
2: And they're laid back too,
1: right? They're all tan and laid back and surfing. You know?
3: And rich.
1: Yeah.
5: So why are we
1: I'm rich. It's very expensive. So I don't know why they need to catfish there. They should be fine.
2: Unless it's the ones that just aren't that, like the 2%, and they're catfishing everybody, just trying to find somebody to fall in love with their personality. Oh, they should do that anyway.
5: Somebody
1: texted in at 41061 and said, I got catfished by a guy. He claimed he was 32. When I met him, he was actually 54 and still lived with his mom.
5: It's
2: expensive out there.
1: They just released a study of the top cities in America where you're most likely to be catfished. I'll tell you what number one is in a second, but number two is San Francisco, California.
2: Wow. But by somebody that lives in San Francisco?
5: Just in the city itself.
1: Catfished, in San Francisco, which there's a lot of tech people there.
3: Yeah.
1: I feel like tech cities are probably where you're most likely to be catfished.
2: You guys, the saddest catfishing story of all time is my friend who lived in San Francisco at the time. I totally forgot about it until you said San Francisco. This guy said he was in the military. He sent her pictures and all this stuff. They even had FaceTimes, and he'd lie about why he couldn't FaceTime her. And then he asked her for money, and then she sent him money.
3: Your friend's an idiot.
2: Because all this stuff, because he was supposed to
1: anybody who sends anybody money without meeting them, that's crazy.
2: But they talked for months ahead of time, and he really preyed on her want for love, and man,
5: it did not
2: play out that way. She got played big time.
3: Sucker.
5: I mean, I wouldn't have sent money in the first place, but so sorry to her.
2: He wasn't even overseas. He was in San Francisco. Oh, I know.
5: He needed to make the run.
2: I know.
5: That's what he needed.
1: We're going so over the cities in America where you're most likely to get catfished. We'll tell you what the number one is in just a second. But somebody else texted in 41061 and said the guy in the photos was real, but he wasn't the one messaging me. It was his roommate. They found that out. So that's still a catfish, I think.
3: Yeah,
1: you know,
3: yeah.
1: It's not the actual person talking to you.
3: I saw episodes of the actual show Catfish where they did that. It was like they were using somebody they knew whose friend and all, or bio and photos and all that. And it's like, dude, you're psycho.
1: I think it would be funny to meet somebody on a first date, you know, that you met online where they're worried about being catfished, but they show up for the date and you're actually wearing a catfish costume.
5: What?
1: Just as a joke, like I catfished you. That it's not so actually funny. Me. I just catfished
3: He's
1: you.
3: He's got a big costume
1: you're
3: on.
1: You're sitting in
3: whiskers.
1: A Starbucks with a huge catfish costume on.
2: You know what's funny? I'm not above it. That's hysterical.
3: The idea of a catfish costume even existing makes me laugh.
1: What is the number one city in America where you're most likely to be catfished? Seattle, Washington. Fish.
3: Yahtzee. Yeah.
1: Again, tech. I think it's tech.
5: I think it's tech.
1: It's definitely tech workers.
5: Which is so annoying because they also catfish. But I got told by a tech worker that I was catfishing him because he said he thought my pictures, I was going to be tall and skinny. And I'm like, what?
3: Dang, bro.
1: Did you end the date right there, Victoria?
5: But the bad part is I still made out with him in my car.
1: Now it's time for your phone prank. And then right after that is Nina's What's Trending. It's the Jubal Show.

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2: Hello?
3: They won't give it back, so I don't really know what to do.
2: I'm sorry. Hello?
3: Cheryl, my name is Trevor. Is this Cheryl?
2: Hi, Trevor.
3: Hi, yeah. My name is Trevor.
2: What is going on? What is this? Can I help you?
3: Yeah.
2: Hi. Are you okay?
3: My name is Trevor, and I'm delivering a kitchen table from
2: .com. Oh, yes.
3: Yeah.
2: Okay. So, yes. Wonderful.
3: But I have to call you because there's like a little bit of an issue.
2: Okay. What's the issue, Trevor?
3: So I read the address wrong. And I delivered it to a different house.
2: Okay. Well, just bring it here.
3: Yeah.
2: Just
3: so
2: grab it and bring it here.
3: That's the thing. I delivered it to this house, and then the guy that took the table, he says he really likes it, so he wants to keep it, so I'm trying to figure out what to do.
2: Hold on. That's a $2,000 table.
3: That's
2: okay?
3: What I was saying to him. I told him that that it was a very expensive table, and that's probably why it goes so good in his room, you know, when we were looking at it.
2: Yeah, Trevor, exactly. That's what it goes well in my house, of course.
3: Yeah, it's a fantastic table. That's what I was...
2: No, of course it is. It's $2,000, Trevor. Go get the damn table, Trevor.
3: Okay.
2: This is your job.
3: Yeah, and so, do you want to maybe talk to him and see if, because he was saying that,
2: thank you.
3: Yeah, okay, I'm gonna go up there and give him the phone and see if, maybe you could talk to him, because, I was telling him it looks great, you know? But, also, that I should probably take it to the real place. And then he wasn't...
2: Is this a joke? Trevor, go right now. Put him on the phone. Put him on the phone right now.
4: Yeah, this is Bill.
2: Bill, do you like that table?
4: Yeah, it's fantastic. Yep. Yep.
2: Yep. That's my table. Don't even think about it. You didn't pay for so.
4: Yeah, nope.
2: Give it back to Trevor.
4: Yeah, nope.
2: Because I'm going to have the police come to your house right now, dude.
4: Nope.
2: What do you mean, no? What do you speak?
3: Hello?
2: Hello? Are you just dumb?
3: Hello?
2: Hello? Trevor, what is going on?
3: Did you get it worked out with him? Because you just got...
2: You were standing there, Trevor. No, he can't even...
3: Oh, he said that you said it was okay for him to have the table.
2: No, I did not say that. Trevor, are you kidding me? Get that table back and bring it to my house. I'm the one that paid for it. I'm not kidding. Oh, my God. I can't believe how insane I sound.
3: If you pay for it, you could have it. Is that right? I told him if he pays for it...
2: Oh, my God, this is out of control. Get that damn table and bring it to this address and my name right now. I can't stand it. Just bring me the table, Trevor.
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0: 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First date follow-up.
1: Blair is on the phone today for a first date follow-up, and she's getting ghosted by a guy named Dean. So in a few minutes, we'll call him and see if he'll tell us why he's ghosting her and maybe get her a second date. But first, Blair, why do you think you're getting ghosted?
2: Well, I don't think he liked it when I told him to shut the up.
3: Okay. Most people don't like that.
1: I guess it depends how you said it and when it was said. But if it was like, hey, how you doing? I'm Dean. And you're like, shut the f*** up, man. That might, you know.
3: Well.
1: That might not be a reason to ghost you. But what do you mean by that?
2: We were having a great time. We went to this really good pizza spot. And then out of nowhere, he was very hesitant on asking me about my dating life. But it wasn't just like conversationally. He would immediately ask me another question if he feel like he didn't get like a definitive answer.
1: Mm-hmm.
2: So, for example, he asked me, how often do you date? To which I said, here and there, you know, I like meeting new people and hoping one of the people I meet will be someone I really click with. And I didn't even get another bite into my pizza when he asked me, well, do you usually focus on one guy at a time or do you date multiple people at a time?
4: Whoa.
1: Okay.
4: This is a first date?
2: Yes, I barely ate until the end of our date. And then the last question he asked me was, how far do you usually go on these dates? To which I responded, oh my gosh, I'm going to need you to shut the f*** up for just a few minutes so I can take a few bites. But like, I said it in like a joking way, but he was a little caught off guard and like the mood changed a little.
1: Okay.
2: But I thought we got over that.
4: I think that's warranted.
2: Thank you. I know it probably sounds like a bad date, but there was actually something about him. I did really like him. His questions were annoying, but other than that, he was cool and really cute.
1: Okay. All right. Yeah, I was going to ask you why you want a second date with him, because it sounds like it wasn't fun. But so other than just him asking you a ton of dating questions, you liked the guy. Okay. Well, we'll see if we can figure it out for you. We'll play a song, come back, and then call him and see if he'll tell us why he's ghosting you and maybe get you a second date, okay?
2: Thank you.
1: Yep. We'll get your first date follow-up next. It's the Jubal Show.

0: 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First date follow-up.
1: If you're just joining us for today's first date follow-up, Blair is on the phone and she's getting ghosted by a guy named Dean. So we're about to call him and see if he'll tell us why he's ghosting her and maybe get her a second date. But first, Blair, why don't you remind us why you think you're getting ghosted again?
2: I don't think he liked it when I told him to shut the f*** up. We went to a great little pizza spot and he kept asking me so many questions. I wasn't able to eat, to which I finally jokingly kind of said, I'm going to need you to shut the f*** up for just a few minutes so I can take a few bites. So I think we kind of got over that, but I don't know. I'm not really sure how he feels.
1: Okay. Well, I'm going to dial his phone number right now. Here we go.
3: Hello?
1: Hi, may I speak to Dean, please?
3: This is Dean.
1: Hey, Dean, how are you? This is a radio show. It's called The Jubal Show.
4: Hi, Dean. I'm Nina.
5: Hi, I'm Victoria.
1: And my name is Jubal. What's going on?
3: Not much. Why, what's this all about?
1: Have you ever listened to The Jubal Show before?
3: Can't say that I have. Sorry.
1: That's all right. No worries. Well, it's a radio show, like I said, and we do a segment that's called Your First Date Follow-Up. So that's where if you go out on a date with somebody and you end up ghosting them, that person can email us to get you on the phone and ask why you're ghosting them. And we got an email about you from somebody. Any ideas on who you're ghosting right now?
3: Wait a second. Is this like the things that I've seen on TikTok where, I assume it's about Blair. Wait,
1: yes,
3: Blair, you're on the phone too, right? I've watched so many of these things and they're always nuts.
1: Okay, so you have heard of the show before and... Yes, Blair is on the other line and wants to talk to you, but I mean, I guess you guys can talk and you can tell her why you're ghosting her right now.
3: Blair?
2: Hey, Dean.
1: Sorry, Blair, I couldn't get the answer before you knew you were on there.
3: So, I assume you're wondering why I'm ghosting you. I thought it was pretty obvious why I'm ghosting you.
2: Seriously? Because I told you to shut the f*** up? It was just a joke. Like, you acted it.
3: No. I mean, look, that was weird. No, it's not it. You lied to me.
4: About
2: what?
4: What?
3: You withheld some pretty important information.
4: Like?
2: I don't understand.
1: Uh-oh. Yeah, what information did she withhold, Dean?
3: Okay, apparently she doesn't want everyone else to know, but if, you know, you're putting me on the radio, I guess I'll put you back on blast. You went to the bathroom and left your phone at the table. Some guy called asking when you'd be home. And, you know, after I hung up on your screensaver, I saw two little kids. And look, if I've heard of open marriages, if that's your thing, cool. I'm just not interested in that, especially when you don't even tell me you're in one.
1: Did you say when you hung up, Dean?
3: Yeah.
2: Wait,
4: so you answered her phone?
2: You answered my phone?
3: You left your phone at the table. I was just being polite.
2: Being polite?
3: I don't care if anybody answers.
2: Go to voicemail. Well, who answers someone else's phone on a first date?
3: Well, if you had nothing to hide, I don't think you'd be this upset. Because I don't care if you answer my phone.
2: I'm not trying to hide anything. I probably would have taken my phone with me.
1: You wouldn't think it was weird, Dean, if you left your phone at a table and then the person you were on a date with, especially a first date, just answered it if it rang?
3: No. I mean, I think it would be kind of silly. We'd laugh about it. I wouldn't be upset. But I'm especially not this upset because you're obviously trying to hide the fact that you're married with kids and still won't admit to it.
4: Where do you get that?
2: Oh, my God. Oh, my God. First of all, that was obviously my brother-in-law calling because I live with my sister. So their house is my house right now.
1: Oh.
2: And those two little kids you saw on my screensaver are her and her husband's kids. You would have known all of this if you would have just asked.
4: Wow.
3: Why didn't you just tell me that from the start? Look, obviously that's my bad. I thought you were in an open marriage. That kind of freaked me out.
4: That escalated.
2: Hold on. Yeah. Hold on. You answered my phone on a first date, when I went to the bathroom to see who was calling.
3: Because I thought you were for sure lying.
4: And wow.
3: But now, look, I was mistaken. You're not lying. Like, now that this is cleared up, I'd like to go out with you again.
4: I bet you would.
2: You are a idiot. I don't even know what to say. Like, you're so creepy. I would never, ever want to go out with you again. Someone who would answer my phone?
3: Oh, okay. I'm never creepy. Okay, what?
2: You are absolutely... I don't even touch your phone on a first date. You're such a creep. Okay. I hope everyone listening to this knows not to go out with Dean.
4: Wow.
2: Like, you're absolutely insane.
3: Hey, to quote you, shut the f*** up.
1: Oh, whoa.
4: Okay.
1: Hey, Dean, I guess I have to ask. Would you like to go on another date with Blair? We'll pay for it.
3: I mean, I'm down. It doesn't sound like she is.
4: Blair?
3: Okay, I guess that's the answer.
2: Yeah, no. The answer is I would rather get my eyes poked out. Absolutely not.
4: Oh, okay.
3: Okay, well, maybe take your phone with you to the bathroom next time and, you know, be a little more upfront and honest about your situation.
2: Oh, sorry I wasn't upfront enough and I didn't say, hey, dumb don't answer my phone when I go to the bathroom and then assume I'm in an open relationship because you have no idea what's actually going on.
4: Preach.
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It's 100.3, your home for the Jubal Show. It is Zach, and a woman went to Emerald Point on Saturday, went to Wet n Wild, and left a mom. Yeah, she had a baby at Wet n Wild Emerald Point. No details on where she had the baby in the park, but mom and baby are doing just fine. Here comes Bruno Mars. It's Risk It All. It's 100.3.

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Good Monday afternoon. I am the heavy hitter DJ Lil Vegas, back in the building to vibe out with you. We got a lot to talk about, a lot to get into, but most importantly, we're going to have some fun today. Y'all ready? Let's go.

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1: Yo, anybody else go way too hard over the weekend? 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Let's get this thing going. My name is EJ. 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
1: Yeah, what's poppin'? My name is EJ. All right, tell me a name that you will never date again.
2: Brian.
1: You'll never date a Brian again? Why is that?
2: No, because he destroyed me.
1: Was he toxic?
2: Yeah, for sure.
1: I mean, what do you expect by dating someone named Brian? He probably was a Leo, too.
2: You know what? He's a Pisces, but...
1: Oh!
2: You know.
1: I'm a Pisces!
2: Oh, no! But your name's not Brian. But your name's not Brian.
1: Oh, my God.
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Hits 100.3, your home for the Jubal Show. All right, coming up, I got to tell you about this man who apparently started a GoFundMe. Why did he start a GoFundMe? You're going to be gagging at the end of the story. We'll definitely discuss next, y'all.

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1: Yo, what up? 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Hang on, y'all.
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1: Yo, appreciate you rocking on a Monday afternoon. My name is EJ. So one of my friends, their love language is cooking for folks, but they're not really good at it. How do I tell one of my friends they can't cook? 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
1: Yo, my name is EJ. 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
2: 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Or if you're a better friend, you're just honest and say, maybe we should go out to eat. and I'll pay the tab.
1: That's passive aggressive as all hell, talking about maybe we should go out to eat knowing damn well they can't cook.
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1: Again, passive, but I respect it.
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You're home for the Jubal Show. Yo, what's poppin'? My name is EJ. I don't know who needs to hear this, but reacting to somebody's text message is not a response. Like, I absolutely cannot stand that when I say something to someone and all they do is like the message.

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1: Yo, it is EJ. 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
31: 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Forward Flo Balogun says the team is focused.
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31: 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Among the matches today, Germany against Paraguay and the Netherlands faces Morocco.
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1: Hey, what up? 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
4: 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Both teams are on to the knockout stage. Meantime, in Toronto, Senegal knocks off Iraq 5-0.
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1: Yo, what's poppin'? 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And I was wondering, how do I tell one of my friends they don't know how to cook? 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We'll discuss next. 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

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Bruh, our iHeartRadio Music Festival presented by Capital One is going to be popping. BTS is going to be there. Cardi B, Major Lazer, Snoop Dogg, Benson Boone, and more. If you want to get your tickets before they go, AXS.com, y'all. Yeah.

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What up? 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
1: Yo, it is EJ. How do you tell one of your closest friends that they don't know how to cook?
2: So I would switch the tables around. I would make them basically watch me cook so that way they won't feel offended. And I'll just respectfully show them how to cook.
1: So what do you do? Do you ask them to come over and be like, hey, how about you watch me cook?
2: Not necessarily. I would just invite them to, you know, like a breakfast, a brunch, or whatever. And we could just hang out. So it makes seem like, you know, I'm just nonchalant about it. And they could just watch me cook, you know, teach them some recipes here and there so they can learn the way. Like, you know, going on dates and stuff like that.
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1: Yo, what up? 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
1: Yeah, appreciate you hanging out on a Monday afternoon. My name is EJ. I don't know about you, but right now I'm thinking about what I'm going to eat for dinner. And let me tell you something. I am definitely going to go to Arby's to check out the new Arby's cheesesteak. I had it for myself and it's so good. Arby's is going to change your life with this new cheesesteak. It's here and it's on the menu for good, which means I found my new favorite, man. Leave those boring burgers behind and make sure you go to Arby's today. This is meat and cheese done right. Arby's really does have the meats and now the cheesesteaks.
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1: Yo, what up? It is EJ. So this man apparently started a GoFundMe for his own personal gain. And apparently he's made over $11,000 already. We'll explain in just a sec. Hang on, y'all.

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1: Yo, my name is EJ. Got my girl Gabby hanging out.
2: So apparently this 38-year-old, his name is Michael Phillips, says that he's currently sporting a 0.38-inch private part.
3: What?
2: Yes. He says it even makes going to the bathroom a challenge. So now he's turning to the public for help. He started a GoFundMe with the hopes of raising some money to get a bigger private part. He hopes that his plea will reach those who understand his pain, and any help will be a big step towards living with more dignity and independence.
3: He literally, I think, has raised already like $11,000.
2: You know what? You can crowdsource anything. I was about to be mad at this, but I'm like, listen, if people are paying for it, do you?
3: That's what I'm saying.
2: I'm not even mad at it.
3: I feel like I saw this and people are already raising money for him. So yeah, I think he might really have an enlargement surgery soon.
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5: The knockout stage of the World Cup is well underway as round of 32 action rolls on. 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

Hits 100.3, you're home for the Jubal Show. It's Mikey V, Frankie V, and Gianna. It sounds like Ariana Grande is getting back with one of her exes. What ex is it? We'll talk about that next.

0: talk about?
1: It's 100.3, your home for the Jubal Show. It's Mikey V, Frankie V, and Gianna. Has Ariana Grande gotten back with one of her exes?
2: And I feel bad saying this, but she's becoming Jennifer Lopez, is what some people are saying.
1: Kind of is, actually.
3: Ariana Grande, not me.
2: No, that's so true. Because she always seems to be in a relationship, and she's going back to her ex. She's done it before, and obviously she broke up recently. It was a big thing. And over the weekend, she celebrated her 33rd birthday performing in Austin on Friday, and she changed lyrics to a song, making people think she's getting back with Ricky. Now, Ricky was one of her backup dancers back in the day, and we all remember this song, Thank You Next, right?
4: Thought I'd end up with Sean.
1: Big Sean.
4: But he wasn't a match. Wrote some songs about Ricky.
1: The dancer.
4: Now I listen and laugh.
2: I wrote some songs about Ricky, now I listen and laugh. And then during her show, this weekend, she says this.
1: This right here.
2: I know. I wrote songs about Ricky. He still's got my back, which made people think. So his friends kind of turned to him because he was watching this as well. And he was like all baffled and oh my gosh. And they've kind of been seen together, I believe, since as well. So now people are saying, did Ariana Grande get back with Ricky, the backup dancer who she used to laugh, write songs about and laugh at?
1: Is he still dancing for her? Do we know that?
5: maybe another kind of dance.
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It's Mikey V, Frankie V, and Gianna. Is Taylor Swift's wedding officially happening this weekend in New York City? We have the latest and we'll fill you in next.

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1: So, Rebecca, you know how Taylor Swift is supposed to be getting married this week, right?
2: Oh, God, yes, I know.
1: Everybody's talking about this thing, and we're trying to figure out, like, I think everybody's trying to figure out details. I have friends that are in New York, and they're like, you know what, they're leaving the city because it's so crazy over there right now. Supposedly it's going to happen at Madison Square Garden at some point. But they're saying that there's two possible performers set to go. One is Stevie Nicks. And they're saying this because Taylor Swift likes to leave Easter eggs out there. And she was at Madison Square Garden wearing the Stevie Nicks shirt.
3: Mm-hmm. Yep.
2: Okay. Yep. I think I saw that.
1: And then the other one is Tim McGraw is set to perform. And people are like, why Tim McGraw? Of all the artists, would she choose him? Her first song that charted on the country charts back in 2009, I think, was a song called Tim McGraw.
4: Riley singing.
1: So it's a love song named Tim McGraw about kind of Tim McGraw as a background. And so it just makes sense that he would be the one also performing at her wedding.
3: Do you think this could all just be one big decoy?
5: So that's what I thought when she went to the Knicks game, because you know how she loves to change the narrative. I thought, okay, she went to the Knicks game. That way when you typed in Taylor Swift, Madison Square Garden, it would come up with her at the Knicks game. Mm. But now the more we've heard, it sounds like it's actually happening. And I don't know. I don't feel like I'm into it.
3: I feel like I've never talked about somebody's wedding so much that I don't even know.
5: Trust me. I agree.
3: Nevertheless, we'll keep you updated as things unfold throughout the week.
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1: The knockout stage of the World Cup is well underway as round of 32 action rolls on. Five-time champ Brazil survives a scare from Japan to start the day.
2: Oh, and here's a chance. Martinelli! Brazil have won it! They've stolen it right in the deck!
1: Gabriel Martinelli scores 5 minutes into stoppage time to give Brazil the 2-1 win and send them to the round of 16.
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3: 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Nice.
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0: What kind of job did she get?
2: Oh, she works in media and marketing. I'm not exactly quite sure. I know I sound like a bad